0: In a world where the lines of right and wrong get blurred.
1: But I know my rights, officer. I know my rights, sir. 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It's not right.
0: Ignorance isn't just a mistake. It is a risk. It is time to see the law for what it truly is. 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The eyes of justice. Knowledge is your best defense. From the Sahel region, down to the hills of the plateau, we gaze on the River Niger and River Benue as they meet at the confluent state of Kogi to stream down to River Delta. We are a people of diverse views, multiplicity of languages, with one vision and one soul. The green, white, green beats in our hearts, despite all odds. Despite the fratricidal civil war, we still keep on going with one Nigeria. We are one nation bound in freedom. A nation flowing with milk and honey. An enormous wealth of resources, which makes us stand proud as the unbeatable giant of Africa. Nigeria, my beloved country. Niger, we are classically unbeatable. The future is you and me. Recent data has shown a spike in the number of one-chance robberies and pickpocketing inside commercial taxis and buses around our city. To this end, we must take precautionary measures while boarding a taxi or bus to avoid falling prey to these criminals. Here are a number of safety tips you can use to avoid a one-chance robbery or a pickpocket. 1. Avoid entering taxis and buses along the road. Always visit the nearest bus stops to board one. These criminals are less likely to operate from designated motor parks. 2. Always scan the faces of the driver and other passengers in the vehicle before boarding. If they look suspicious, don't enter. 3. 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If you see or hear something unusual or feel something is off, don't hesitate to contact local authorities or the police. Your vigilance helps keep our city safe. This message is brought to you by Classic FM. In a world where the lines of right and wrong get blurred.
1: 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I know my rights, sir. You can't do this. It's not right.
0: 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It is a risk. It is time to see the law for what it truly is. 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The eyes of justice. 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

to the World News at 7 on Classic FM 91.1, the station that plays every song you know. First, a quick look at the headlines. Senate passes 2.285 trillion naira FCT budget, earmarks 76% for capital projects. Police arrests 20-year-old man for allegedly defiling neighbor's 16-year-old daughter in Roboko. Former lawmaker accuses Reps minority leader Oke Chinda of purchasing APC governorship nomination firm. And on the foreign scene, Iran considering U.S. proposal for a ceasefire. And finally, in sports, Iran says World Cup host is FIFA, not America, as tension over its participation escalates. Once again, good morning. I'm Dr. Alexander Otutu. First, let's take a look at the full stories. The Nigerian Senate has passed the 2026 statutory appropriation bill for the Federal Capital Territory FCT, approving a total expenditure of 2.285 trillion naira for the development and administration of the nation's capital. The approval followed the presentation and consideration of the harmonized report of the Senate and House of Representatives committees on the FCT during plenary. The passage of the budget comes amid growing demands for improved infrastructure, transportation, healthcare, security and expansion of basic amenities in Abuja and the satellite towns, many of which have witnessed rapid population growth in recent years. After contributions from different senators, the Red Chamber thereafter passed the bill through third reading, paving the way for its transmission for presidential assent. Meanwhile, the Chief of Army Staff, Waidi Shaibu, has said the Nigerian Army is deliberately investing in drone technology and other modern systems to improve battlefield awareness and operational effectiveness. He made this known during the closing ceremony of the Combat Arms Training Week 2026 held at the Jaji Military Cantonment in Kaduna State. Shaibu maintained that modern military success depends heavily on technology and intelligence-led operations. He further explained that the Nigerian Army is expanding its use of drones, surveillance systems, and a combat aviation to improve precision in operations and enhance troop effectiveness. And here in River State, we start with security, where the River State Police Command says its operatives have smashed an illegal security outfit tagged Civilian Joint Task Force, CJT, in Thai local government area, arresting five suspects comprising three females and recovered three locally made pump action rifles. The command said the crackdown was sequel to the recent directive by the Inspector General of Police, Olatunji Disu, for the police to clamp down on illegal arms and criminal groups across the country. A statement by the spokesperson of the River State Police Command, Blessing Agabi, said acting on credible information, the operatives stormed the area and swooped on the outfit. Blessing Agabi gave the names of the arrested suspects as Precious Mene from Gokana, Blessing Felix from Bayelsa State, Barine Gaviga from Gokana, Joy Ndonie from Thai, and Mohammed Ibrahim from Jigawa State. The police spokesperson reiterated that no civilian is permitted by law to bear, possess, or operate firearms without lawful authorization. In another development, operatives of Special Area Umuadumaya Police Division attached to the River State Police Command have arrested a man simply identified as Good News for allegedly defiling his neighbor's 16-year-old daughter along Akpo Road in Rupoku Obiakpo local government area. A family friend of the victim's parents, Chidi Obolo, told newsmen that the incident occurred on Monday, May 4th, 2026, when the suspect, who resides in the same compound as the teenager, under the guise of sending her on an errand, tricked to get the girl into his apartment and had carnal knowledge of her. The spokesperson of the River State Police Command, Blessing Agabi, confirmed the incident and the arrest of the suspect, saying investigation is ongoing.
A still on security and safety, Popular River State journalist Orwell Ene has stated that the 13 suspects arrested by the River State Police Command in connection with his assault were not the individuals who attacked him. The police had earlier announced the arrest of 13 suspects allegedly linked to the assault and harassment of the journalist on World Press Freedom Day. However, after an identification exercise held at the police station, Ene insisted that none of the suspects presented were involved in the attack. Meanwhile, civil society organizations, media groups, journalists, and concerned citizens have continued to urge the police authorities to intensify efforts to identify, arrest, and prosecute those truly responsible for the assault.

0: Now talking politics. Reactions have continued to troll the comments by the FCT minister, Chivarese Ezebunwoye-Somwike, accusing Governor Simulai Fubara of allegedly disrespecting President Tinubu on his bid to seek for office as River State Governor for the second term. Former Majority Leader of the River State House of Assembly, Tamanosisi Gogojaja, in an interview with our correspondent, said at no time did the Governor disrespect the President, adding that it was the elders and leaders of River State that purchased and submitted the expression of interest and nomination form on behalf of the Governor. Tamanosisi Gogojaja also said at no time has the Governor openly agreed before River's people that he would not contest for second tenure. He also expressed worry why Wike would be worried on the issue of disrespect when the president is not bothered, asking if President Tinubu has appointed Wike to speak on his behalf.
1: If there was truly an agreement, is it not in the position of the president to say, my brother, my son, my friend, right? Did the president give power of attorney for anyone to execute? Where was the agreement? One thing nobody can detail for any person is political ambition. You can't. Leave these things in the hands of God. If the assembly members, some are buying forms to go to House of Reps, some are returning to the assembly. If the issue of second term was raised, was it exclusive to the governor? Is it Mr. President that reported to the FCT minister that Governor Fubara has insulted him? In a place of love, if the president actually reported to him that, look, your governor has insulted me, as a good father, it is his position to call the governor to say, look at what Mr. President told me. He said you have insulted him. So it is not what media chats.
0: Tamanosisi Gogojaja also disclosed that the minority leader of the House of Representatives, Kingsley Chinda, as a member of the PDP, purchased the APC governorship form, expressing shock why Wike is yet to speak on it.
1: Those who are disrespecting Mr. President, are they not those who were asked to resign if you have political ambition and you didn't resign? As you speak, okay, Chinda, as at this morning, is the minority leader of the House of Representatives. Yet, he bought governorship nomination form in APC in our party. Maybe if you have been hearing it as rumor, quote me. I saw his name as those who bought APC form, governorship forms. I had access to the file because I was part of those who went to submit. Okay, Chinda, Assad trusted something in his care and he surreptitiously went to buy APC nomination form as minority leader in the House of Reps as PDP.
0: Jaja expressed worry why Wike, who claims to have all the contacts and influence, would be disturbed that Governor Fubara would be seeking a re-election.
1: You have all the powers, contacts, everything. Okay, what is the fear? What is the worry? They said it is not all those who bought from that will win election, which is correct. I think that rather than all these complaints, vote for him at the polling units. Ask your people not to vote for him. We have had this trajectory. I bought from for this, I bought from for this. Now, we are creating a new narrative in River State that you are the project of Rivers people. That's why Rivers people are contributing. As soon as we finish the primary and he becomes the candidate by the special grace of God, including you, and we will come and task you to contribute your 5 naira into the, we are going to raise funds for his campaign. It's the project of Rivers people.
0: Meanwhile, all efforts to get reactions from the House of Representatives minority leader Kingsley Chinda has proven abortive, as he was yet to respond to text messages and calls sent to his phone.

0: chairman of Bonny Local Government Area, Abiyi Blessing Pepple, has expressed sympathy with residents and families affected by the recent fire incident at Makole community yesterday. In a statement, the chairman expressed deep concern on the increasing cases of fire outbreaks across the communities in Bonny and assured of the commitment of government to delivering sustainable and legally backed solution through the operationalization of the Bonny Fire Station. Pepple said the executive bill on the Bonny Fire Station has already been transmitted to the Bonny Legislative Council and has successfully scaled first and second reading. The statement added that as part of ongoing efforts, the rehabilitation of the Bonny Fire Station has been completed, while personnel designated to man the facility have also undergone the necessary training. He said once concluded and passed into law, the law will provide the authority for government to legitimately commit public funds towards the operations and sustainability of the fire station. The chairman further reassures the people of Bonny that the administration remains committed to its target of making the Bonny Fire Station fully operational by the end of June 2026, while appealing to residents to continue to observe basic fire safety measures. In another news, the operator of the NNPC Renaissance Total Energies E&P Nigeria Agip Exploration and Production EANR joint venture has commenced its Vision First Health in Motion medical outreach in B Dere community, Gokana local government area of River State. Speaking during the flag off of the 4-day medical outreach, the paramount ruler of B Dere community, His Royal Majesty Mene Kadilu Vualasi Saw, represented by the Secretary of the Council of Chiefs and Elders, Chief Tonubari Barigbon, expressed optimism that the outreach would provide quality healthcare services to residents of Bidere and neighboring communities.
1: We will try our best to make sure that we have a conducive environment. And we expect that the best services should also be rendered. Also, we are not nervous about your activities. Your activities is something that, if properly managed, is going to enhance this community. And we believe that subsequently it will help the community. We say you are welcome. Thank you very much.
0: In his welcome address, the Vice President, Relations and Sustainable Development, Renaissance, Mr. Igo Welly, represented by the General Manager Health, Dr. Akinwumi Fajola, described the outreach as part of the company's community eye care program designed for its host communities, particularly Bidere.
1: I'm delighted to welcome you on behalf of Renaissance Africa Energy Company Limited

0: Cancer.
1: Also speaking, the Permanent Secretary, River State Ministry of Health, Dr. Vincent Nwachukwu, who officially flagged off the program, urged beneficiaries to take advantage of the Renaissance medical outreach and key into the River State Government's healthcare initiatives.
2: And we all know all that the state government is putting in place concerning the health of Rivers people, and that is what they call Rivers Health. And part of that is the establishment of RiverChief. I am bringing this to your knowledge now to say that, please, when Renaissance Energies and their partners are done with this program, it does not mean the end of healthcare delivery in this community. Use this as an opportunity to register with RiverChief so that this free medical come to assess through what Renaissance is doing here today. You will continue to the state government.
1: On his part, the Chief Upstream Officer, NNPC Upstream Investment Management Services Engineer Sheyi Omotowa, represented by the Head of Business Services, Nkechi Anedu, noted that Renaissance and its joint venture partners have gone beyond oil exploration and production by investing in people-oriented healthcare programs aimed at improving the well-being of host communities.
3: Ladies and gentlemen, this program directly reflects the commitment of NN and its joint venture partners to go beyond just exploration and production and to invest in people-focused interventions that deliver real measurable impact. When you look at the numbers of people who have been treated from the first day to now till the end, you will see direct impact because people live here smiling, people live here with their changes in their lives and with their independence restored. It embodies our broader social investment philosophy, one that prioritizes inclusiveness and long-term community well-being.
1: It's been a World News at 7 a.m. When we return from this break, we will take a look at foreign sports and business news. Stay close. 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
4: And now, foreign news.
1: On the foreign scene, U.S. President Donald Trump has predicted that the war in Iran will be over quickly, adding that most people understand his goal of ending Tehran's nuclear ambitions. His comments come after Iran said a U.S. proposal to end the war is still being considered, even as the foreign ministry spokesman said Tehran would share its views of a U.S. proposal with Pakistani mediators. Report says the White House believes it would be closing in on a 14-point Memorandum of Understanding, MOU, with Iran, which would set a framework for more detailed nuclear negotiations.
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1: In the exciting world of sports, the president of the Iranian Football Federation, Mehdi Taj, has insisted that football's governing body, FIFA, not the United States, is the true authority behind the 2026 World Cup amid growing political tensions over Iran's participation. Taj made the remarks while addressing concerns over travel restrictions, diplomatic friction, and the treatment of Iranian officials ahead of the tournament co-hosted by the U.S., Canada, and Mexico. The comments come after Iranian football officials were blocked from attending a FIFA Congress in Canada, with authorities citing concerns linked to an alleged ties to the Islamic Revolutionary Guard Corps, IRGC, which is designated as a terrorist organization in several countries.
4: Business news on Classic FM 91.1.
1: And finally, in business, the National Pension Commission says only 7 states and the Federal Capital Territory are fully implementing pension reform laws, despite widespread adoption of contributory pension frameworks across the country. The Director General of the National Pension Commission, Omolola Olowarara, said 30 states and the FCT had enacted laws on the contributory pension scheme and the contributory defined benefit scheme, while 6 states still had pension reform bills awaiting passage in their various states of assemblies. She noted that 23 states had pension laws that were either inactive or only partially implemented, leaving many civil servants uncertain about their retirement future. And that's been the World News at 7 a.m. Before we go, a quick reminder of the headlines. Senate passes 2.285 trillion naira FCT budget, earmarked 76% for capital projects. Police arrests 20-year-old man for allegedly defiling neighbor's 16-year-old daughter in Ruboko. Former lawmaker accuses Reps Minority Leader Oke Chinda of purchasing APC governorship nomination form. On the foreign scene, Iran considering the U.S. proposal for a ceasefire. And in sports, Iran says World Cup host is FIFA, not America, as tension over its participation escalates. For your eyewitness report, kindly reach our news desk via WhatsApp on 0906-552-8838. I'm Dr. Alexander Otutu. Good morning.
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0: 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It's all
1: your memories. M91.1. 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
2: 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What a goal!
1: 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The momentum is gathering. 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

Extra on Classic FM 91.2 on the station, playing every song you know. It is the 8th day of the month of May, and of course, yesterday and at the early hours of today, a lot has been making the rounds. As you can sense, ever busy and ever exciting world of sports. On the show this morning, we'll tell you what happened in the NBA playoffs, and of course, other stories that making the rounds this morning on Sports Extra. My name is Testimony Agnes, and thank you for joining us on Sports Extra this morning. And please do stay tuned. I'll be right back.

welcome back to the show. Remember, Sports Extra is incomplete without stories from the local scene. And talking about that, let's talk about athletics right now, where the world record holder Toby Loba Amoson has been named in Nigeria's 45-athlete contingent for the forthcoming CAA Senior Athletics Championships in Accra. With a blend of established stars and emerging talents expected to spearhead the country's medal push. Now, the Athletics Federation of Nigeria unveiled a squad of 25 female and 20 male athletes for the Continental Championships, scheduled to hold from May the 12th at the University of Ghana Sports Complex. Now, Amoson headlines the women's squad alongside one of the fastest female sprinters this season, Rosemary Chukwuma. Now, Amoson is expected to compete in the women's 100 meters hurdles alongside Adobe Tabubo and Jeanette Sunday, while Chukwuma, who missed the world relays in Gaborun, will feature in the women's 100 meters and 4x100 meters relay alongside Miracle Ezechukwu, Maria Thompson Omokwe, and Tijiri Ugo. Now, the women's team also includes experienced quarter miler Patience Okon-George, long jumper Ruth Usoro, and hammer throw specialist Oyashade Olatoye. Now, notable absentees from the women's squad are four-time African long jump champion AC Brumer and former discus champion Chioma Onyekwere, who recently dabbled into weightlifting ahead of the Commonwealth Games. Now, in the men's category, sprint star Favour Ashe and Africa's leading short put athlete Chukwue Bukayo Nnekweji will spearhead Nigeria's campaign. Now, the men's sprint team also features 2020 Olympic finalist Enoch Adegoke, Ushorisha Ushakiri, and reigning National Sports Festival champion Chidera Izako, while the 400 meters and relay squads will be anchored by Samson Nathaniel, Emmanuel Ojeli, and Chidi Okezie. Now, Nigeria will also compete in the field events through athletes such as Romeo Bernard, Emmanuel Audu, and javelin thrower Adams Samuel Kure. Now, away from that, let's talk international stories on Sports Extra this morning, starting from the world of tennis, where Jannik Sinner considers it tough to say whether he would ever boycott a Grand Slam over prize money, but the Italian claims players are not getting the respect they deserve. Now, his fellow world number one, Aryna Sabalenka, said on Tuesday that she believes players will at some point boycott one of the majors. Now, the top 10 players are demanding a higher percentage of the revenue generated by the four slams, as well as benefit contributions and a greater say in areas such as match scheduling. Now, according to Jannik Sinner, he said, "This is more about respect, about giving us what we deserve as athletes." Away from the world of tennis, let's talk about the NBA playoffs, where two games were played in the early hours of today.

in the best of seven series at the 107-97. It ended in that particular center. The other game played in the early hours of today is the Oklahoma City Thunder up against the Los Angeles Lakers, where the City Thunder beat the Los Angeles Lakers 125-107, making it a 2-0 win in the best of seven series. So the NBA playoffs will continue tomorrow morning, and we have the update as to who will face who in that particular one.

0: expect that tomorrow morning and later on in the evening, the Philadelphia 76ers will be up against the New York Knicks, while the Minnesota Timberwolves will face the San Antonio Spurs. And by 8 o'clock tomorrow, we have the Cleveland Cavaliers up against the Detroit Pistons in the NBA. Away from that, football stories coming through on Sports Extra, starting from the Nigeria Football Federation, where it has announced the appointments of Abdul Bakaiba and Ebo Boritse Uwejamumere as head coaches of the men's national under-20 and the under-17 boys national team, respectively. Now, Bakaiba and Uwejamumere's appointments follow the reshuffling of the backroom of all age-grade national football teams. Now, the executive committee of the Nigeria Football Federation announced yesterday about this. Now, Bakaiba, who has managed several of Nigeria's prestigious clubs, has also previously coached the under-17 boys' national team known as the Golden Eaglets. He was assistant coach of the under-20 boys' Flying Eagles during the period Paul Ayebogun served as head coach. Now, Uwejamumere, the new head coach of the five-time world champions Golden Eaglets, has served as coach analyst with the senior men national team Super Eagles for many years now. Now, he's presently head coach of the academy at Sporting Lagos Football Club, which recently gained promotion back to the Nigeria Premier Football League, and worked as analyst with the senior women national team Super Falcons, as well as academy youth development coach at Millwall Football Club, Gillingham Football Club, and Nottingham Forest Football Club in England. Now, following the changes in the backroom of the female age grade national team, the only team left to feel the change is the national under-23 team in Nigeria. Meanwhile, in related developments, the Confederation of African Football has readmitted the Nigerian Football Federation into the CAF A coaching convention, paving the way for the federation to resume organizing CAF A coaching courses after a 9-year hiatus. Now, the CAF A licensed coaching course was last held in Nigeria back in 2017. And according to the CAF coaching education project manager, Jada Zakaria, wrote in a letter to the NFF on Wednesday, he said that we are pleased to inform you that the CAF A course curriculum submitted by the NFF has been approved. Now, you can now proceed with submitting a request for a CAF A course through the CMS, subject to an inspection visit to Nigeria. Now, remember, the NFF head of coaching education, Terry Babatunde Egwuoje, described the development as significant for coaching education in the country. Now, the NFF General Secretary, Mohammed Sanusi, who also is a CAF coaching instructor, said the federation would immediately begin preparations for the program. Away from that, let's travel to Spain this morning and tell you that Real Madrid said that they would punish midfielders Federico Valverde and Aurelien Tchouaméni after a clash on Thursday at the club's training ground, which left the former needing hospital treatment. Now, Uruguayan international Valverde was accompanied to the hospital facility near the club's training center by Real Madrid coach Alvaro Abeloa, according to Spanish reports, which said that the player needed stitches to treat a facial wound. Now, Madrid said Valverde has suffered a head injury, but it was in a good condition and needed to rest for up to two weeks. Now, remember, Madrid will face Barcelona, who need just a draw to actually secure the 2025-2026 La Liga title. So it's not looking good out there, as you can sign the Spanish giants Real Madrid. A lot has been happening in the past few days at the club. Now, away from that, let's talk about UEFA competitions played yesterday, the UEFA Europa League and the UEFA Conference League. Aston Villa are through to the final of the UEFA Europa League after overturning a 1-0 deficit they suffered in the hands of Nottingham Forest out there in City Ground last Thursday to beat this team, Nottingham Forest, by 4-0 yesterday. Quite an important way to sign off in the semi-final second leg. But reacting to the win yesterday, we have the head coach of Aston Villa, Unai Emery, who is a specialist in Europa League competitions. He's been talking to us about what it really means for the group of players and everybody associated with Aston Villa on reaching the final. Let's take a listen to him.
1: All right now.
2: Good evening. Very happy to enjoy this momentum with the supporters and in Villa Park, this semi-final second leg here. Of course, we needed them and they supported us. It was a great atmosphere today. And the players, they responded fantastic after the first leg, how we were planning the match today, how we prepared the days before, and on the field they were today so focused.
0: 90 other semi-final match yesterday. Freiburg will be up against Braga. And of course, remember, the final will be played between Aston Villa and Freiburg. And that match will be played on the 20th of this month in Turkey, Istanbul. That's where the final will take place. In the other Conference League, Crystal Palace beat Shakhtar Donetsk on aggregate by 3-1 to set the final with Rayo Vallecano in the final of the Conference League on the 27th of May. That match will be played in Leipzig. Quite an interesting week for English clubs, because remember, in all three European competitions, they've all reached the final. Arsenal are in the final with Paris Saint-Germain. Villa will face Freiburg in the final of the Europa League, and in the Conference League, it is Crystal Palace that will face Rayo Vallecano in the final of that one. Now, let's look at what to expect today in club football. As you can see, Europe's top five league, starting from the French Ligue 1, Lens will be up against Nantes by 7:45. And in the German Bundesliga, it is Borussia Dortmund by 7:30 up against Eintracht Frankfurt. And in the Italian Serie A, Torino will be up against Sassuolo. So these are the games to expect later today. And let's look at what is happening as it concerns the build-up to the FIFA World Cup for this year in the North America. We had the United States President Donald Trump says he wouldn't pay it either when asked about the potential $1,000 ticket price to watch his country play Paraguay in the 2026 World Cup opener. Now, remember, the competition starts on the 11th of next month, and the U.S., who are co-hosting the tournaments with Canada and Mexico, will open their campaign in Los Angeles on the 12th of June. Now, speaking about this, he said, I did not know the number. I would certainly like to be there, but I wouldn't pay it either, to be honest with you. Now, remember, FIFA has been criticized for its extortionate pricing strategy for the 2026 World Cup, for which, in a departure from recent tournaments, group stage games were priced based on the perceived popularity of the teams involved rather than a flat rate. And with that, we come to the end of Sports Extra this morning. Remember, Sports Extra returns later today by 4:30. I'll be here to take you through the ever exciting and ever busy world of sports. My name is Testimony Agassi, and thank you for joining us on the show this morning. Do have yourself a lovely Friday. Good morning.
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3: I got flowers today. Last night he beat me. Again. And again. And again.
4: Domestic violence is an act of intimidation, physical, verbal, or emotional abuse that has become an epidemic, and it is not new to the Nigerian society. Eliminating all forms of abuse against humans is what gives credence to societies truly committed to decency and regard for basic human rights. There is also a strong social stigma attached to reporting violence, which has led to many of victims self-destructing. It is our collective responsibility to shun and kick against domestic violence in any way, shape or form against women, men, children and even domestic staff. Domestic violence is a civil offense. Ensure to speak up and report any case you encounter. Together, we can put a permanent end to it. This message is from Classic FM 91.1.

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Classic FM 91.1, the station that plays every song you know. We're grateful that you've made up time to join in. Thank you for being a part of the conversation. I'm Dr. Alexander Otutu. Monday through to Friday, we take a look at the big stories on our various newspapers, and we invite you to be a part of the conversation. You know how to join in, right? If you want to join the conversation and share with us your thoughts via WhatsApp, it is 0704-499-4. We've been following this week. Consensus is not going down well with a lot of APC members across various states. Katsina is having that conversation because, according to information, Katsina, Bruno, and Jigawa party stakeholders, although adopted the consensus option as a strategy to reduce intra-party conflict and promote unity ahead of the elections, that is Katsina, Bruno, and Jigawa, but in Ondo, Benue, Oyo, and some other states, the party is heading for competitive primaries across key constituencies. If you now go further to some states like Yobe, Ogun, Sokoto, Plateau, Kwara, and others, they're witnessing a growing pushback. So everyone is talking about their interest, and you know, that is basically what it is. Some persons are saying let's do consensus or go for consensus. Some persons are saying no, let's go for primaries. So that is already causing a bit of a friction here and there for the party. But just like we've said here, the party would know what to do and how to go about it. But the headline you just heard says, primary elections, APC consensus push faces resistance in states. But while that is happening, this headline says, Jonathan considers comeback as court hears eligibility suit today. So former President Goodluck Jonathan has said he will consult widely before making a decision on calls urging him to contest the 2027 presidential election, stressing that the rules of Nigeria's highest office is not a computer game. So I did watch the video yesterday where he was making that statement. Some persons came to his Abuja office pressing him to join the race. But from his body language, he seems not to be excited about running for the highest office again. Yes, he did from the video. You can go ahead and watch the video. He did thank them and told them thank you for coming, but that running for the highest office is not a computer game. And that boy, he has heard them, that he's going to consult widely. So it looks like, you know, he's not really interested in it, but he cannot tell the people, I am not going to, you know, outrightly. So I just heard him, and I'll quote him. He said, you are asking me to come and contest the next election. The presidential race is not a computer game, but I've heard you. I will consult widely. So with such a statement, you know that he's not someone who's interested in coming back. Yeah. He just even advised them. I could remember when he was advising them. He said 80% of people who came here are youths. But if they ask how many of you have your PVCs, yeah, have your PVC card, you know, like your permanent voter card, your PVCs, many of you, about 50% of you might not even have. And you are calling on me to come and run for the first office. You know, he spoke about credible elections, peaceful elections. Say most good citizens will not want to bother to get into or get involved in politics because we in Nigeria do not have peaceful and credible elections. He also said that he has observed elections in 14 African countries or more, and even from Southeast Asian countries, and Nigeria has the lowest turnout in every election. And he said that he thinks that INEC needs to do something about it, and that they need to start getting consultants to look at it and understand what the cause is, why young people

0: people are not in, are not interested in voting.
1: Yeah, so that's what he said. But the headline did say that Jonathan considers comeback as court hears eligibility suit today. Now, for the eligibility suit, you might have actually heard before that there is a suit, there is a push at the Federal High Court in Abuja seeking to bar Jonathan from contesting the 2027 presidential election on the grounds that he has allegedly exceeded the constitutional limit for holding the office of the president. So we heard that the suit will be listened to today. It was actually filed by a lawyer, John Mary Jidobi. He's asking the court to declare Jonathan ineligible to run again and to restrain INEC from accepting or publishing his name as a candidate in the forthcoming, you know, election. That's what that story is about. But from what I shared with you, Jonathan does not seem to be interested in running for the office of the president. It does not seem to be interested, but you never can tell. Anything could happen. And talking about the office of the Senate president and principal leaders or offices, Senate has reversed principal office rule as Oshomole slams Akpabio. You remember that the Senate wanted to adopt a very controversial amendment or controversial thought of saying that if you are not part of this 10th assembly coming into the 11th assembly, you cannot hold office, principal offices. And I said that although it's a noble idea, it's a great idea, but how then are people who should also be members of the House there, how then is it an equal right barring them from contesting the office of maybe the Senate president, the deputy Senate president, and the rest? But the Senate yesterday rescinded on this controversial amendment to its standing order 2026. There were concerns by lawmakers that some of the provisions were inconsistent with the 1999 constitution. And remember, just like I did say, it's now coming after some days after the upper chamber amended portions of the rules, and it triggered controversy and sharp exchanges among senators. Notably, one of those drew sharp rebuke from the senator representing Edo North, Adams Oshomole. He called on the Senate President, Godswill Akpabio, to resign from office. Yeah, it was a very heated one. Oshomole called on the Senate President, told him to resign from office. You need to go watch. You need to go watch the video. It was a heated one. The headline says Senate reverses principal offices rule as Oshomole slams Akpabio. Away Progressive Governors Forum, the chair state region, because six students of the Faculty of Engineering, Goody Campus of Nasarawa State, in Kefi, has been kidnapped by suspected gunmen. This happened on Wednesday night. The armed hoodlums stormed the students' lodge on the outskirts of the community, according to information. It happened at about just before 9 p.m. or around that range. They invaded the lodge and kidnapped about six students thus far. So the police, they said that they are on it. They've deployed policemen to coordinate field operation and go, rescued students. The headline here says, manhunt men abduct six Nasarawa University students. Daniel Bwala comes for Peter Obi. And Daniel Bwala is a special advisor to the president, President Bola Tinubu, on policy communication. So he has claimed that Peter Obi's strong performance in last election, the 2023 presidential election, where he secured over 6.1 million votes, was largely driven by religious rhetorics. Yeah, so the headline there, it says, Peter Obi used religion to garner 2023 votes, Bwala says. Okay, what's your thoughts on it? Well, I actually also thought that the president used religion also, isn't it? Because if my memory has not failed me, the president decided to go on a Muslim ticket, isn't it? So how then has Peter Obi, because what we do here is to analyze the story and try to know what this fact is about. So if Peter Obi used religion to garner votes, what did the president use?

the president ran on a Muslim ticket. The president even invited some bishops, some said bishops. So, you know, so that's why I said that when some persons are speaking, they need to also think while they speak. But he argued that the religious dimension was amplified by APC, fielding a Muslim ticket, making it very easy to whoop up support at the time. Anyways, what do you think? PFOB used religion to garner 2023. Mohammed wants to go for Senate. He wants to represent Bauchi South Senatorial District from 2027. Remember, he defended PDP to APF. The other is from, he wants to go for Senate. Another person who has gone to submit form, the nomination form, is Shetima. So the Vice President Shetima, he has submitted the nomination and expression of interest form of President Bola Tinubu to the national leadership of the APC ahead of the 2027 election. Someone is eyeing Senate, and he's planning to come back to the Senate. It is the Deputy President of the Senate, Senator Barrio Jibrin. He has submitted his expression of Senator Barrio Jibrin, the Deputy President, the Deputy President of the Senate. His canon Senator, Deputy Secretary of the New Nigeria's People's Party, Ladipo, resigned. He has resigned and he has resigned too. So that are the stories, some of the stories we have or we've had on the Punch newspaper. On the Lagos Port, petrol, crude oil and others, that is also another story you would find on that paper. And some of the stories, mass exodus hits Oyo PDP as Makinde plans to unveil new party. So since Makinde is planning to unveil a new party, so many persons are planning to leave the PDP in Oyo State. Yeah, so mass exodus is about to hit PDP in Oyo State. He's planning to defect to another political party. The political party, we don't know yet, but some other persons are now planning to resign from the PDP. So they are just waiting to know what it would be. Immediately, the man chooses. They will move. And judges under pressure to abandon our case. Or our cases, ADC saying that judges are under pressure to abandon their cases, ADC is saying. Hayatuddin, remember that he defected to the ADC, gunning for the presidential spot. Hayatuddin is saying that ADC presents an opportunity to end broken promises. ADC presents an opportunity to end broken promises. Those are the stories you'd also find right there. That's on the paper, the Daily Trust newspaper. Leaving the Daily Trust newspaper now, we head on to the Daily Post newspaper before we go on a break. The threatened to kill us, five rescued Ogun students recount ordeal with kidnappers. So some students of Gateway ICT Polytechnic in Ogun State, they were kidnapped. And they recounted the ordeal they faced in the kidnapper's den. And while they were speaking, they said simple trip for food ended in a traumatic abduction of these of them. And they relived what they said was a visibly shaking experience that they had in that particular ordeal. You know, so it was quite alarming when we had, I was reading the story. They said gunmen, about 12 of them, forced the students' doors open, stole phones, necklaces, valuables, beverages, left them injured. And they spoke about how they seized control of the vehicle and its occupant and all of those that happened. The incident has left many of them in shock. They demanded ransom of 20 million naira at some point. And they said that the armed strangers, they knew the terrain. That's what the students were saying. That these people knew the terrain. As fact, one of the victims pointed to the kidnappers' ethnic identity, describing them as Fulani men who appear to have deep knowledge of the local community. That's what he said. And I quote him. He said, "The kidnappers are Fulani. They know the whole community and vicinity. One of us even tried to call

called them Fulani, and they became very mad to the extent that they pointed the gun at him. So that's how they knew they were Fulani. Yeah. Anyways, well, police is telling people and students and schools and saying, collaborate with us. That's what the police is saying, collaborate with us. They threatened to kill us. Five rescued Ogun students recount ordeal with kidnappers. Away from that story, 2027, Muslims should produce next Oyo governor. A group by the name ICC is saying. And still on the Daily Post newspaper, six Yobe APC Goba aspirants reject Wali's adoption, insist on fair context. You know, just like I did say, the theme is becoming, it's heavy on these persons talking about this consensus issue. Yobe State is one of those states that are one of the states that are faced with this issue. Remember that the governor is calling on Wali. Wali is his in-law, I think. Yeah, I analyzed it the other day. He was the former secretary to the Yobe State governor at some point. So he called on him, the governor. But someone that adopted, you come back, you go here, and all of those. But six of the aspirants are saying, no, we have to do primaries and not going ahead with consensus. Ex-Gofi, so can remember the persons are leaving the ADC. APC promises aspirants free, fair governorship primaries. Okay, so that's what you would also find there. Away one, Bib Impartial Olofu tells INEC Benue South ADC senatorial form. Quite an interesting story. Talking in security right now, troops neutralized three terrorists, recover weapons in Zamfara. Well done to our troops. Two soldiers, but scores of terrorists dead as ISWAP attack military base in Bronu. And talking politics, you have to resign. Oshomole slams Akpabio over Senate standing order. You have to resign. So Oshomole is coming for the Dracula of that's coming for Akpabio's Dracula. Army arrests suspected courier with 500 rounds of ammunition in Kogi. Six killed in Zamfara roadside explosion. So there was a roadside explosion that happened in Zamfara State. Quite a heartbreaking one. Six persons were killed. Police begin investigation as decomposing body of hairstylist is discovered in Oshogbo. So this happened in Oshogbo. While reading through this, the Osun State Police Command confirmed the discovery of a decomposing body of a hairstylist in an apartment in Oshogbo. Kemi Shola, from information, is the name of the hairstylist, reportedly found in her room at a residence located in Jalayemi area of Oshogbo. And that made officers respond to the situation when they were called upon, and they took necessary steps following the discovery. So they said the remains have been evacuated, and there were no marks of violence on the disease, but the police will investigate to determine the exact circumstances surrounding the death of this hairstylist. So more stories here on the Daily Post newspaper. Police arrest four suspects in connection with adoption of Oyo farmer. Let's leave the Daily Post newspaper now and head on to the Guardian newspaper. APC paves Tinubu's 2027 run as opposition battles INEC timelines and lawsuits. So of course, oppositions are still having issues with INEC, having issues with lawsuits here and there. So they are still trying to find their feet. Kano kicks against loan vendors, moves to recover 1.8 billion naira salary deductions that has happened. If you also look through the Guardian newspaper, Red Cross article laments humanitarian crisis over renewed killings. 2027, Jonathan explores options as court fixes today for suit on his eligibility. NIMET
warns of flash flooding in 19 states.

0: states, partners NEMA on action plan. So you can, you know that the rain has been coming heavily. So now you know. Xenophobia, Nigeria protest killings in South Africa as Tinubu orders crisis notification unit. So those are the stories you would find there. Windstorm destroys about 1,000 houses across Niger communities. So that is another story there you'd find on The Guardian. Let's go on a break. When we return, there are some more papers to look at. We'll be right back after this. Stay close. It is Classic FM 91.1.
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welcome back. It's Classic FM 91.1, the station that plays every song. You know, I'm Dr. Alex, and we're taking a look at the big stories in our various newspapers. And we run through the Vanguard newspaper now. First on the Vanguard, it talks about the APC again in Ebonyi State. From information, prominent politicians and business moguls in Ebonyi State, they are resigning from the APC and ABGA in Ebonyi State. You know the challenge happening in Ebonyi State. There's still friction between them. Those who are resigning from the APC after the emergence of a consensus candidate, they are blaming the issues within the party in Ebonyi State. They are citing personal reasons for their decisions. Yeah, so some of them are saying that they carefully reflected on the developments in the APC, and because of it, they are resigning from the position. Some have even gone ahead to request that their names be removed from the APC register immediately, expressing appreciation for the opportunity to serve within the party. Some explained that they are dumping the party because they were not sufficiently abreast of developments in the party in Ebonyi State. Some are also resigning from the ABGA too. So it's not just only the APC that people are resigning from in Ebonyi State. People are also resigning from ABGA. Resignations hit APC and ABGA in Ebonyi State. Away from that one, another headline says APC desperate to turn Nigeria into one party state. Bukno Akerele is saying. Now, Bukno Akerele happens to be the former deputy governor. As fact, this woman, Bukno Akerele,

she served alongside the former, the current president. Yeah. So she was a deputy to Tinubu as governor of Lagos State from May 1999 to December 2022. Though Tinubu was in office till May 2007, you understand. So she was the deputy governor between 1999 and 2002. Tinubu continued into the second tenure, but she resigned. There were a series of political disagreements between herself and Tinubu at the time. I could remember that there was a time she was asked about her working relationship with President Tinubu while he served as the governor of Lagos State. She did reveal that they both clashed in terms of political agenda, and Tinubu was not willing to work with her. So that was why, let me quote her. "Bola Ahmed Tinubu did not want to work with me at all because he had a different agenda to the agenda of what the AD stood for at that time. What he wanted was somebody who would assist him in taking over the AD. And because I was not ready to do that, we had our differences. I think some people go into power for self-aggrandizement while others go into power because they want to serve. And I think that was the difference between me and the powers that be. Let us put it that way," she added. So she's now the one saying that the APC is trying to push for a one-party state, to turn the country into a one-party state. That's what she said, insisting that every attempt, and saying every attempt to weaken the opposition ahead of the 2027 elections will not work. So APC desperate to turn Nigeria into one-party state. Bukna Akrele, the deputy governor under Tinubu during his first tenure, is the one saying it. So anyways, what are your thoughts on that? We'll move on quickly now to other papers. By the way, this is Classic FM 91.1. We are the station that plays every song, We are excited to hear from you. Nigeria now working, Shettima insists. So Shettima, the vice president of Nigeria, has insisted that Nigeria is now working under the leadership of Mr. President, and saying that Tinubu's leadership deserves continuity. Okay, so what do you think? Nigeria is not working, and saying that Mr. President deserves continuity. So what do you think? Shettima there, Nigeria now working. Away from that one to another headline. It says Plateau killings won't continue. Muftwang is saying, Muftwang is the governor of Plateau State, Caleb Muftwang. He's coming out for a second term. He's saying that killings in Plateau State will not continue and it will soon end. Killings across Plateau State would soon come to an end. Yeah, that his administration is intensifying efforts to restore peace and security. And I quote him, "Killings won't continue. Let me make it very clear. We are determined to bring this to an end. Plateau cannot remain a theater of bloodshed." Oh my God. Anyways, what do you think about it? Share with me. NYMET wants flash flooding in 19 states. So for people to know, Delta is in the list. Lagos is on that list. Rivers is also there. Yes, Rivers State is there. So Zamfara, Nasarawa, Kwara, Oyo, Lagos, Ogun, Ekiti, Delta, Imo, Anambra, Enugu, Ebonyi, Akwa Ibom, Cross River, Rivers, Edo, Ondo, and Bayelsa. They are all in that list. So do you know what? Let's start planning. It's better to be proactive than be what? Reactive. Let's move on. Those who kill are criminals, not Muslim terrorists. Sultan of Sokoto Saad Abubakar III is saying that anyone who takes innocent lives while shouting Allah, Allah, basically saying that Allah is the greatest, is going to hell and would pay for such evil. I agree, because when people shout and speak, call on the name of God, perpetrating evil, it's totally wrong. They are not representing God. They are not doing what God has said. And that's what the Sultan is saying. That anyone who is screaming the name of Allah and saying all of those, the person will go to hell and pay for such evil if they take innocent lives.

while shouting that. So the Sultan is, you know, speaking on that. It's on the Guardian, the Vanguard newspaper, rather. The Sultan of Sokoto, Sahad Abubakar III. That's why I have said it, that it's not about Muslims, it's not about Christians, it's not about that. Anyone who is doing that is doing the wrong thing. Absolutely. So when they repent and come back and say that they've repented, yes, you're welcome back. Congratulations. Thank you for dropping the arms that you've dropped and repented. Well, you go serve a time. You will serve a time. Nigerian billionaire arrested in Switzerland in a drug raid. So according to information that we have heard, a billionaire, Nigerian billionaire, has been arrested in Switzerland over drug trade. So from information, Amadi Simon in Switzerland and his co-conspirators, they've been arrested. Co-conspirators, 34-year-old Jacinta Amara Ikechi in Anambra State and 28-year-old Blessing Ngozi Amadi in Agbo, Delta State. And they've also been arrested. So, properties already identified linked to Amadi Simon. We had this Jovi Hotel. Jovi Hotel is in GRA Phase 1 in Asaba. There is Jovi Hotels and Suites in Deeper Life Road, Agbo, Delta State. There is Jovi Apartment in Mabushi in Abuja. There are several bank accounts linked to him and cryptocurrency addresses, concealing hundreds of billions of illicit funds. Big money, big money. Anyways, let's move on now. Away from the Vanguard newspaper, we take on the Premium Times newspaper quickly. On the Premium Times newspaper, senators criticize Akpabio over amendment of rules for electing presiding officers. That's the one you'd also find on the Premium Times newspaper. Zamfara, IED explosion kills 6 in just 8. Tinubu redeploys Fani Kayode, Femi Fani Kayode FFK from Germany to South Africa. The German government rejected Femi Fani Kayode. So they now had to redeploy him to South Africa. Took the South African ambassador to Germany. Dangote refineries jet fuel exports hit 57 million barrels as airlines battle rising aviation costs. Court convicts former power minister of 33.8 billion naira fraud. These are the people that has made power not work. Nigerian police repatriates Chinese fugitive over $245 million Ponzi scheme. You'll find those on the Premium Times newspaper. So if you're ready, you can go ahead and pick it up and read. We'll move on quickly to cable newspaper. And on the cable, we have some interesting stories here. We'll start with this one. By the way, you can join the conversation via WhatsApp. Share with us your thoughts. It is 0704499411. Okay, so we start with this one. 3 more Oyo reps quit PDP. Now 5 has quit PDP in 3 days.

people rather is still having their own issues too. It's just a political challenge here and there. Aliko Dangote planning lifting of $13 billion cement empire. Amopitol speaks on insecurity. Obi queries consumption data. Asks who is drinking the excess fuel. That's what Obi is asking. Who is drinking the excess fuel? In Kwara State, Kwara political chessboard. One candidate, many moves ahead, is what that paper also has. If you go to the Sun newspaper, I will consult widely on 2027 presidential race, Jonathan says. My constituency missing my absence. Omo Agige is speaking. Gunmen abduct 6 Nasarawa varsity students. Money laundering. Court convicts ex power minister. That's another one there. That's another one there on that paper. Gunmen. You've heard gunmen own money laundering. Court convicts ex power minister. You'll find it there on that paper. And lastly on this paper, former lawmaker accuses Reps minority leader OK Chinda of purchasing APC governorship nomination form. Yeah, so you know, it's quite interesting how it's happening in River State, because it's interesting. The development is very interesting. This also came on the news where Taminosisi Gogo Jaja, the former commissioner and former majority leader of the River State House of Assembly, said that the governor has not in any way asked anybody to purchase, basically, that he did not tell anybody that he's running for office or he's not running for office. He said at no time has the governor openly agreed before Rivers people that he would not contest for second term, or he will. And then he expressed worry why Wike would be bothering or worried on the issue of disrespect when the president has not spoken. Okay, so what I will do is we'll go on this break. But before we do that, these are some of the claims that has been brought forward by Taminosisi Gogo Jaja. And one of the claims is that, minority leader of the House of Representatives, Kingsley Chinda, as a member of the PDP, also purchased APC governorship form. So I'll just play the three voices and then we'll go on the break and we start taking your reactions.

president, I don't. Those who are disrespecting Mr. President, are they not those who were asked to resign if you have political ambition and you didn't resign? As we speak, okay, Tinda, as at this morning, is the minority leader of the House of Representatives. Yet, he bought governorship nomination from APC in our party. Maybe if you have been hearing it as rumor, quote me. I saw his name as those who bought APC forms, governorship forms. I had access to the file because I was part of those who went to submit. Okay, Tinda, as at this morning, is the minority leader House of Representatives. Is that not disrespectful to those who entrusted something in his care and he surreptitiously went to buy APC nomination form as minority leader in the House of Reps as PDP? If there was truly an agreement, is it not in the position of the president to say, my brother, my son, my friend, right? Did the president give power of attorney for anyone to execute? Where was the agreement? One thing nobody can detain for any person is political ambition. You can't. Leave these things in the hands of God. If the assembly members, some are buying forms to go to House of Reps, some are returning to the assembly. If the issue of second term was raised, was it exclusive to the governor? Is it Mr. President that reported to the FCT minister that Governor Fubara has insulted him? In a place of love, if the president actually reported to him that, look, your governor has insulted me, as a good father, it is his position to call the governor to say, look at what Mr. President told me. He said,

0: have insulted him. So it is not what media chats. You have all the powers, contacts, everything. Okay, what is the fear? What is the worry? They said it is not all those who bought from that will win election, which is correct. I think that rather than all these complaints, vote for him at the polling units. Ask your people not to vote for him. We have had this trajectory. I bought from for this, I bought from for this. Now, we're creating a new narrative in River State that you are the project of Rivers people. That's why Rivers people are contributing. As soon as we finish the crime and he becomes the candidate by the special grace of God, including you, and we will come and task you to contribute your $5 into the... We are going to raise funds for his campaign. It's a project of Rivers people.
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0: people in Nigeria. Thank you very much, Dr. Alex.
1: Okay, thank you very much. You said you were expecting him to come out and speak. He has spoken, saying it categorically clear that let's call them what they are, criminals. And I quote him, he said, let's call them what they are, criminals. Not Muslim criminals, not Muslim terrorists, not Muslim bandits. Even if someone claims to be Muslim, what they do goes against Islam, is what he said. So isn't he speaking up? Isn't he saying or calling a spade? What do you expect him to do? Hi, good morning, Classic FM.
0: A very good morning, Honorable Dr. Alex.
1: Good morning, Mr. Obong. Go ahead, sir.
0: Yes, sir. This is Obong calling from Port Harcourt.
1: Yes, please.
0: So Dr. Alex, we don't need to calm down. We don't need to calm down. And what is unfolding every day? Yeah, I'm just waiting. I'm looking forward for 2027.
1: Mm.
0: Yes, for 2027. Because it's going to be interesting. It's going to be massive. It's going to be worth voting. That's why I usually tell people around me, hey, go and get your PVC. Go and get it, even if it doesn't work before. Just get it this time around, because it will definitely... See, even if anything happens, Nigeria is going to get better, at least, more than now. So I think I'm going to tell everybody, get your PVC and let's do it together.
1: Mm.
0: That's my take. Thank you, sir.
1: Thank you very much, sir. Thank you. And we keep forgetting that we have the governorship election. We have the House of Assembly election. We have the House of Reps election. We have the Senate election. We have the, what do they call it? The presidential election. So, see, even if you do not like the governor, there's another person you can vote for as governor. You don't like the House of Assembly member, there's another person you can vote for as House of Assembly member, House of Rep member, Senate. You can vote for these people.

0: with some political parties, his political party and some other ones merged and gave us the APC. So he's indirectly also part of it. So the thing is, when we talk about these things, about it has not been working, I keep asking the question, what party has been there? Was the president not part of this police? As fact, there was a time it was said, and of course, that the vice president under Buhari, Osibanjo, was the person of Tinubu as a part of the agreement. So when you're saying that it's not picked up since 2014 and everything, 2014 till day two, we're in power. I do not care the political party in power. I care about the people there. What have they done? We had 8 years of Buhari's leadership. 8 years. What can we write home about and say this is what was achieved or this is how well we did in 8 years? Imagine having an eight-year-old child at the time. You know, rather having a one-year-old child or giving birth at the time. Imagine 8 years. And imagine four more years, making it 12 years. At 16 years, the child should be getting ready to get into the university. None of us wants to have wasted years. So that's why I keep saying it, whether you are looking at the House of Assembly members, the governors, the Senate, the reps, the president, you need to look at everybody holistically. Everybody. If the president is doing well, keep him there. If the governor is not doing well, vote him out. If the House of Assembly members are not doing well, vote them out. Put new persons there. See, House of Reps, Senate, put new persons there. If the person is doing well, vote the person again. Let's know if what the president has been shouting about, that more money is made, but he's not seeing it translate down. Let's know if the governors are a problem. Let's know if the senators and the reps are the problem we have. Let's know. Because you might have a good president, but you have bad hands and legs and everybody. Yes? So let's know where the problem is. That's what we're talking about. That's why I'm encouraging everybody. Go pick your PVC. Let's know where the problem is. Hi, good morning, Classic FM. Good morning, sir. 30 seconds,
1: sir. Okay.
0: Go ahead, Obong.
1: All right, sir. Tinubu said he took over from his first for the past 8 years, apart from these 3 years of how he's done. For the past 8 years, he took over from his first ministry. So that is, you will not do anything there today now. So you have done something in the first 8 years since he took over from his first. He should like think again and put on his thinking cap and see.
0: Okay, thank you very much, sir. I want to also say that although, yes, things are happening in certain ways, we can't outrightly say that this government has not also done well in some areas. This government has done well in revenue generation. Yes, revenue generation. This government has made more money. They've made money. This government has made money. FAC allocation and sharing, this government has shared more money. So the question is, what is it translating into? There are some areas that you will say, yes, you give credits to the government. That's why we're asking, where is it going wrong? There are credits to the government, but where is it going wrong? Anyways, let's get your thoughts. But some persons will not agree with me. What do you think? Nigeria is working. Some persons will not agree that the government has done well in some areas. Do you think the government has done well or not? Share with me. I'd like to hear from you. 0802-4009-11. Good morning. Hello, good morning. Good morning. Good morning, Frank. Good morning. Go ahead, please.
2: Yeah. I have to say, Governor, Caleb Boutras, so that insecurity will also interest. I want to say, Governor Mutua, this morning, that this we have promised is getting too much. We have been campaigning since, and you promised them that you end insecurity. Now you have come in as you are in as a governor, you failed to prepare them, and you are now, if you are going to get another election, you are going to get another election. You are telling them that again, that you will end insecurity. If you are going to want to control like this, let them vote in. If they don't want to continue, she needs another person who can protect them.
0: Okay.
2: Because this thing is getting out of hand. This is because they happened in 2020 when Amechi was governor. And Amechi ended. It's doable.

0: can do this there. Thank you and God bless you.
1: Thank you. Is it not the same promise that they give us every year? Is it not the same promise? They come next year and tell us on next election we'll build roads. Next seven elections we'll build roads. We would improve electricity. Is it not the same promise here and there? The same. Sometimes I make when I go washing our eyes. Victor, you said I agree with Shetima. Nigeria is working on that Tinubu, but working backwards. That's what you said. He said it's the worst government in the history of Nigeria. Victor from Woku. Okay, away from yours, Victor. We have you, your reaction. King Ben, you're joining here. And you said, good morning, Dr. Alex. Senator Adams Oshomole slams Akpabio, asks him to resign. We all know Adams Oshomole, Alin Dume, Senator Nengi, Eyinaya Abaribe are senators that deal with facts. They don't just talk based on emotions or as party members. We all know the current 10th Senate is the worst Senate led by Akpabio since our democracy. If a senator from the same political party with him can tell him this, it means the matter is really clear. Whoever that is leaving the ADC is actually defecting to the NDC. NDC is the real political opposition to the current APC, you said. Daniel Bwala's job role and his role is to just talk about Peter Obi. Ask Daniel Bwala, what is your name? He will start with Peter Obi. Ask Daniel Bwala, why is the current government not doing well? He will start with when Peter Obi was the governor of Anambra State. To make it clear, Daniel Bwala's job in the villa is special assistant on matters and relations about Peter Obi. Shehu Makinde should leave PDP to NDC. Let Wike rest. Let him still bring himself around as a card-carrying PDP member. Is making Wike get attention and relevance to Mr. President King Ben, you said. Okay, Oga Kachi, you're joining us here. You said, good morning, Dr. Alex. Please, with all due respect, did the prodigal son or sons, were they sent to hell, or is the army contrasting the Sultan? The issue of terrorism and rehabilitation of the terrorists is deep, you said. Okay, thank you. Okay, try and call back if you can. Kristen, you were joining us. Kristen Edem Bob, you're joining us from Port Harcourt. So youths are not coming out to vote because the election has been conducted behind the youth's nose. So coming out to vote is more or less a waste of time. How many youths have been given tickets to electoral opportunities? None. The people, the same mindset, the same deceit. Enough is enough. Let them vote themselves into office. Thank you and have a nice day. Okay, Bob, Christopher. The same youths are the ones who go about to snatch ballot boxes. The same youths are the one who beat people who still go there to vote. The same youths are the one who escorts people who carry these ballot buses away. The same youths are perpetrating this crime. Are they not youths? So Bob, go out there and vote. Good morning, Dr. Alex. There is a common adage that says what goes around comes around. This adage correlates the intra-party rifts about the APC consensus candidacy. In my take, you can't help to incite conflict in another man's house and expect yours to be preserved. No, you said. It would be nice to have His Excellency Good Lord Billy Jonathan to be on the ballot. If nothing else, those that thought Muhammad Buhari was a saint and one who knows the principle of corporate governance got their hope dashed to the air. Also, those that helped to remove him from office then are crying foul in the open. I can't imagine the pains of raising a child from the cradle up to the age of sending them to higher institution to study, only to be either kidnapped or killed in their serving Nigeria by some set of rascals that refuse to make good of life. I'm urging the government of Nasarawa State to rescue those students alive and intact. Hi, good morning.
0: Good morning.
1: Yeah,
0: good morning.
1: Good morning, Uche. Go ahead, sir.
0: The president saying that Nigerians are not better than before.
1: Nigerians,
0: I think he's saying the truth to politicians. They have more money now than the past. Are getting rich, parties are getting more poorer. And we have done well. My brother, villages started to write to them, the entire village will run away, and the president will not do anything. People are now helpless. People are now hungry. He said they have made more money. You know, wouldn't they make more money? In fact, they are fighting us. It's like hell. However, Nigeria is not only bad. Nigerians are fighting to be hell. This is the worst administration since the inception of this country. is going to be the one for a long time to come. I'm telling you, not, this is only them telling them. Then they come to every year, the market has to be hard. Then go to Hector and ask them how they are, how they can afford drugs. This is what is in Nigeria since you came in. We have never put up. You make more money. It is not you when you review the repass. They will make more money. Any big house, any big house, you know, police house are driving it. We are putting through here. This government is the worst. Nigerians are suffering and dying as a result of hunger. You are saying you are doing well. This one is a total failure. The only way he's failing is where he's making money. Then that's why he says he's doing well. Tell me another thing, he's doing well. Our hospitals are dead. Food are dead. And he gives school fees and calling school, talk about the college students' name. Tell me where is school fees in government. That was 500 naira, now it's 2,000. That was 50 naira, now it's 300 naira. Now it's 1,000 naira, that was 150 naira. Now it's a police officer, it is not our 400. What is good about this government? Don't tell me, you want to tell this wrong, and only where they are good, if they are making money, at the expense of the people, and they say the government is good. My brother, and I wonder where this thing that is good is. We are passing through hell.
1: Thank you very much, Mr. Uche. Thank you for calling. Thank you. I needed to just give you the time to express yourself and everything. Hope you might maybe get a glass of water and relax a bit, okay? Dada Bwala should be ashamed of himself for making scathing statement against Peter Obi. I thought he would have learned his lessons after the disgraceful interview he granted Al Jazeera. Indeed, Nigerian politicians are bereft of honor and integrity. Eze Chima, you're joining us from Onitsha. This one says, this is from you, Frank. You said the government has not done well. Tinubu's APC-led government is a total failure. The more money they are making is as a result of taxing the hell out of the citizens, Frank, you said. Yours is good luck. You said, good morning, Dr. Alex. The government has not done anything. The money they claim they are making, who are they making it for? Are they not making it for themselves? Good luck Saturday from Akpabio. The call for Godson Akpabio to resign. Okay, let me take this call first. Hi, good morning, Classic FM.
2: Hello, good morning.
1: Good morning. Go ahead, please. Good morning.
2: My attention is APC is over mode of primary. Well, I thought we are going to from all this crisis, internal crisis within the party. I thought it's only opposition party. What they are saying is what they are reading. The river and APC will suffer a great confusion and we can see the differences. Because of lots of political interest and ambition. This is eventually result to unprecedented betrayal, just like the time of the Jonathan. Between Jonathan and even the national chairman of PDP, so that is true. There is not a really talking of an amendment of election as we work against the opposition party. But the issue is, the recovery is true, and from Jonathan, we are too happy. Proper report and the clear report, the clear information, which is
1: The call for Godson Akpabio to resign as the Senate President by Adams Oshoomole is coming too little too late. However, it's better late than never. I joined my voice to also call on him. APC is turning Nigeria into a one-party state, according to Akerele. I'm happy someone, a woman in that matter, have made public of Tinubu's antecedents. This goes on to say Tinubu is more of a ruler than a leader in your view. And you said Daniel Bwala can say anything he likes about His Excellency Peter Obi. After all, he's only observing table manners in this government. Chima Obani, you said. And hi, Raleigh. Good morning to you, too. And you, too, have a very beautiful weekend. Rolanda, thank you so much, ma'am. Thank you. We appreciate your time. Thank you for joining. Victor Kitoro Rufus, you said, on the statement by the governor of Plateau State on insecurity, we talk as if the governor knows where the criminals are. Criminality has no government or governor's involvement, but outright criminals. But the governor gets security votes. He knows where the security votes money is. Victor Kitoyo Rufus, sir, the governor knows where the security vote money is. Abi not know. The governor gets security report. Abi not the get security report. Yes or no, sir?
3: So if he does not know the criminals, he knows where the money is. Anyways. This is Classic FM, by the way. The station that plays every song, you know, Monday through to Friday. We stay factual here. We discuss the stories the way it should be. Yeah? Hi, good morning, Classic FM. Hello, good morning.
0: Okay. Since independence, Nigeria has been working. One day, time to disconnect ASUA from national grid to solar now, and they cannot implement solar to the whole Nigeria since the national grid is up and down. Now, Vice President, please, white people that will take Nigeria to the promised land. We are really working hard, and our youth and our women are suffering. So we need empowerment. I tell you, if all these things come to pass, Nigeria will favor both people in power and the ordinary man that is in the ordinary place. I remember fellow soldiers and 48.4.
3: Okay, thank you very much for your time. Okay, we appreciate your time there. Thank you. Thank you, everyone who has joined in. Thank you for always joining in. The conversations are always interesting, and you make it happen. So thank you for always joining us. Maybe we'll take one more call, and then we head on out because the headline news is coming at 9:15. Okay, so this might be our last call for this morning. Hi, good morning, Classic FM.
4: Good morning.
3: Good morning, sir. Go ahead, please. Okay, unfortunately, the line just went dead. Try and call back if you can. So maybe we'll squeeze in one more call. Yeah, maybe the time permits. We'll squeeze in one more call. Does the time allow? Oh, just about out of the studio now. Yeah, okay, the time allows. Hi, good morning, Classic FM. Hello, good morning.
0: I'm not paying 32,000 naira for darkness. There is no, it was then there was light. Now that I'm paying 32,000, there is no light. I said, how many are you talking about? Start 20,000, you want to send to somebody. 20,000, 200 now is free work. Where is the 20 naira? Somebody open to send 20 naira, or go for fire 20 naira, 20,000 and send to somebody. The government are pumping, the government says they are collecting. And when you want to buy token, think very well. After you charge the money for the token, the one you pay to me, you see that 107 naira 50 kobo. Because some of that money you are paid. About the normal money of paying, you see what that 107 naira 50 kobo.
3: We have to do now.
0: You think that they are collecting from Nigeria here and there.
3: Okay, we have to go, sir. Right now, I have in the studio Sonia. Sonia will be taking over. So, thank you everyone who was joining. Dr. Alex, they close it. 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

0: 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I am Sonia Edwin. The Senate has reversed its recent amendments to the standing orders announced during plenary. Senate leader Opeyemi Bamidele said upon further legislative and constitutional review, some of the provisions result in constitutional inconsistencies and unintended tensions. Meanwhile, the Senate has passed amendments to the Electoral Act aimed at accelerating the resolution of pre-election disputes and curbing the practice of forum shopping in electoral matters. The proposed amendments seek to ensure that pre-election cases are filed only in courts with proper jurisdiction, preventing litigants from seeking favorable judgments from multiple courts across the country. Away from that, Honorable Kings Unyawaji, a political figure from Andoni local government area, has picked the governorship nomination form of the Nigeria Democratic Congress ahead of the party's primary election. With this development, Unyawaji is now set to contest in the NDC governorship primary as preparations for the next general election gather momentum in Rivers State. Meanwhile, former majority leader of the Rivers State House of Assembly, Tamunosi Sigogo Jaja, has accused the minority leader of the House of Representatives, Kingsley Chinda, of purchasing the APC governorship form, expressing shock why a PDP member would purchase a governorship form in the APC. On the foreign scene, U.S. Secretary of State Marco Rubio has met with the first U.S. Pope, Pope Leo XIV, against the backdrop of sharp tensions between the White House and the Vatican. The U.S. Secretary of State's visit comes after Trump's extraordinary criticism of Leo over his anti-war stance. In sports, Aston Villa has set up a Europa League final against Freiburg after eliminating EPL rivals Nottingham Forest. The final is slated for May 20, 2026. Meanwhile, Crystal Palace booked its place in the Conference League final against La Liga side Rayo Vallecano following its triumph over Shakhtar Donetsk. The final will be played on 27th of May. And in business, PENCOM has expressed worry over the low turnout in the ongoing mandatory verification and enrollment exercise for civil servants with accrued pension rights and has moved to enforce compliance as the deadline draws near. The exercise is for employees of Treasury-funded ministries, departments and agencies who were in service before June 30, 2004. And that's the headline news. Thank you for listening. I am Sonia Edwin.
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0: 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The Progressive Governors Forum has denied reports claiming that Imo State Governor Hope Uzodinma was removed as chairman of the forum. Director General of the forum, Folorunsho Aluko, described the reports as false and misleading, noting that no meeting was held where such a decision was taken, while insisting that Uzodinma remains the chairman of the body. Away from that, the president of the Nigerian Citizens Association in South Africa, Frank Onyekwelu, says more than 130 Nigerians have registered for voluntary repatriation from South Africa, citing rising xenophobic attacks as a key factor. His remarks come in the wake of escalating xenophobic incidents in South Africa, which have reportedly claimed the lives of two Nigerians in heightened tensions within Nigerian communities in the country. Moving on, former River State Commissioner for Information and Communications, Austin Tam George, has said that the administration of Governor Sim Fubara is their best chance to escape FCC Minister Yesonwike's self-aggrandizement. Tam George, in an interview, stated that River State has a godfather who has taken self-aggrandizement to a new extreme. Also, River State Police Command has arrested a 20-year-old man identified as Good News for allegedly defiling his neighbor's 16-year-old daughter in Rupoku. River State Police spokesperson Blessing Agabe confirmed the incident and the arrest of the suspect, noting that investigation is ongoing. On the foreign scene, the U.S. Department of State has warned that Americans owing more than $2,500 in child support risk having their passports revoked under existing federal regulations. The department also stated that individuals with outstanding child support debts above the threshold are ineligible to obtain or renew a U.S. passport. And in sport, NFF has announced the appointment of Abdou Maikaba and Eboboritse Uwejamomere as head coaches of the men's national under-20 and the under-17 boys national team, respectively. Maikaba and Uwejamomere's appointments follow the reshuffling of the backroom of all age grade national football teams. And lastly, in business, the federal government, through its Nigerian Midstream and Downstream Petroleum Regulatory Authority, has issued licenses to six marketers for the importation of 720,000 metric tons of petrol. The latest approvals come despite earlier claims by the NMDPRA that there was no need for petrol importation because the country now has sufficient local refining capacity following the commencement of operations at the Dangote refinery. And that's the headline news. I am Sonia Edwin. Thank you for listening.
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0: 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Air it all. 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Your views, inner perspective on the narrative. Dissect the big issues. The story within the story. 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
2: 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I am Sonia Edwin. The Court of Appeal in Abuja on Thursday reserved ruling in an application filed by former Attorney General of the Federation, Abubakar Malami, seeking leave to appeal a ruling of the Federal High Court over the forfeiture of properties linked to him. A three-member panel of the appellate court, led by Justice Abba Mohammed, fixed no date for the ruling but said parties would be notified when it is ready. Away from that, the minister designate for power, Joseph Tebe, has denied reports claiming he promised to fix Nigeria's power grid within 3 months, describing the reports as a misrepresentation of his remarks during his Senate screening. Spokesperson to the minister, Adeola Adilabu, gave this in a statement yesterday. Meanwhile, the Cross River State Internal Revenue Service has sealed off the offices of the Cross River Basin Development Authority and the Federal Neuropsychiatric Hospital, Calabar, over unpaid 154 million naira task liabilities. Officials who carried out the enforcement exercise described the action as part of efforts to compel compliance with tax obligations by defaulting institutions. In Rivers, the chairman of Bonny Local Government Area, Abiye Pepple, has sympathized with residents and victims of the recent fire incident in Makole community yesterday, while assuring residents that the Bonny Fire Station would be fully operational by June 2026. In foreign news, three people hiking on Indonesia's Mount Tukono have died after a volcano eruption this morning. The three victims were part of a group of 20 Singaporeans and Indonesians hiking on the mountain despite restrictions by officials. In sports, the Confederation of African Football has readmitted the Nigeria Football Federation into the CAF A coaching convention, paving the way for the federation to resume organizing CAF A coaching courses after a 9-year suspension. And in business, the United States and Iran are edging towards a temporary agreement to halt their war as Tehran grapples with an escalating oil storage crisis caused by stalled crude exports and falling production. And that's the headline news. I am Sonia Edwin. Thank you for listening.
5: 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Headline news. Recent data has shown a spike in the number of one-chance robberies and pickpocketing inside commercial taxis and buses around our city. To this end, we must take precautionary measures while boarding a taxi or bus to avoid falling prey to these criminals. Here are a number of safety tips you can use to avoid a one-chance robbery or a pickpocket. 1. 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Your vigilance helps keep our city safe. This message is brought to you by Classic FM.

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about you. Wait, I'm looking at you, whatever. 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

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I heard you got the fever for the flavor. I heard you got the fever for the flavor. I heard you got the fever for the flavor. Somebody said you had

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1: 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I heard you got the fever for the flavor. I heard you got the fever for the flavor.
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0: 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Several sides to a story. The dissensions.
1: I'm coming. 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
0: The controversies.
1: So when we know that the mayor is not working on
0: the controls the narrative. Air it all. No holds barred. Your views, inner perspective on the narrative. Dissect the big issues. The story within the story. Or on the narrative.
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5: 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The Federal High Court in Abuja has again indefinitely adjourned the suit filed by an African Democratic Congress chieftain, Nafeu Bala, challenging the party's leadership under former Senate President David Mark. Justice Emeka Nwite adjourned the matter after the plaintiff informed the court that he had applied to the chief judge of the Federal High Court for the transfer of the case to another judge. Away from that, the National Coordinator of the National Social Safety Net Coordinating Office, Fumi Olotu, has disclosed that more than 12.3 million Nigerians have so far been linked to the National Social Register through their national identification numbers as part of efforts to strengthen transparency and credibility in the delivery of social interventions. In other news, a Nigerian man, Kenneth Godwin, is at risk of a 20-year imprisonment following his indictment in a wire and computer-related fraud scheme targeting a casino business in South Dakota, USA. The indictment was announced yesterday by the U.S. District Attorney Ron Parsons. Meanwhile, River State journalist Orwell Ene has called on the police to intensify the search for his assailants, stating that the 13 suspects earlier arrested by the River State Police Command in connection with his assault were not the individuals who attacked him. In foreign news, dozens of people have reportedly been killed in attacks on two villages in central Mali, the deadliest assault since armed groups launched a coordinated offensive in the country last month. The Malian army said it had conducted a targeted operation in the area where about a dozen jihadist fighters were neutralized. And in sports, former England captain Wayne Rooney has criticized England boss Thomas Tuchel for leaving Alexander-Arnold out of the squad ahead of the 2026 World Cup. Alexander-Arnold has been overlooked in Tuchel's last four England squads despite returning to regular action for Madrid after recovering from a thigh injury earlier this year. And lastly, in business, the Senate has confirmed Rabiu Umar as chief executive of the Nigerian Midstream and Downstream Petroleum Regulatory Authority following his screening on May 5, 2026. A statement from Umar's media team said lawmakers commended his professionalism, industry knowledge and strategic vision for Nigeria's petroleum sector during the screening session. And that's the headline news. I am Sonia Edwin. Thank you for listening.
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0: love of all, a finest strand in love. That's a line from the song I love so much. Finest strand in love. Okay, that was from the year 1986. Whitney Houston. My name is Jerry, the Drive Time Show. Thank God it's Friday. It's a beautiful Friday evening. Right in the garden today of Port Harcourt and wherever you're listening to the sound of my precious voice. Good evening, Port Harcourt. Good evening to you and you and you and you and you. How's your day going? Mine is just getting started and I'll be a radio companion. From now up until 9 p.m., I'll be here to keep you great company. I'm here to curate your day. I'm here to soundtrack your day. I'm here to be with you every step of the way. Okay, I always say if you're driving, please, it's important to drive safe, to stay alive. Life is precious. You just to crash away from, you know, it's just a crash away. So the road is not a racetrack, as I said. Everybody says it better. But again, you get the point, right? So just drive safe. Life is precious. I always stop it when you tell your loved ones while leaving the house, I'll see you later. It's important to keep your own side of the bargain. Yeah, that side of the promise. Like, what's within your control? That's what I mean, actually. Yes, in the issue of life, I understand that sometimes there's certain things that are out of our control. But what's within your control? A circle of influence. It's important you do what you can to stay within your circle of influence. So you keep your word, you keep your promise. Okay. Just to let you in on what's on the menu for today, yeah. For today, at exactly 4:30 up until 5:30, the sports will come your way. Monday and Fridays, 60 minutes of sports you get right here on Classic FM. Now, 5:30, the world news will come your way. 5:50 and 6 o'clock, I'll hit the commercial department. 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Now, that's a regular element on the Drive Time Show. And that will take us up on the 6:30, we'll listen to some great songs. On Fridays from 7 up until 8 o'clock, the Song Association game comes your way. So I'll give a breakdown as regards what the game is all about. If it's your first time, it's fun, it's entertaining, it's a great game to play, actually. Basically, as regards the song association game, I always have a list of words with me. So when you do call in, I'll give you a word. And for every word and any word I give to you, you'll have to send me a known song. A known song that has that word in it. I'll give you an example right now. If I say greatest, the song you just played, because the greatest love of all is happening to me. I found the greatest love of all. Alright, that's all I know. But you got a point. The word greatest is in the song. So it has to be a known song. Don't sing me your own song. So just have fun with that. And for any word I give to you, you have 10 seconds or less than 10 seconds. So it's about fun. I always say, if you know you can sing, come along. I have just the right words for you. And then we'll have fun from 7 up until 8 o'clock. You don't want to miss it. Tell a friend to tell a friend to tell a friend. Standing behind me right now is Testimony. Testimony is all set for sports. Yes. Testimony, over to the other mic. Mic 4. I think it's safe to just have a little banter with you. Yes. All right. So let's just have that right now. Hello, Testimony. Good evening. How are you now?
1: Hi, they're okay.
0: All right, good to know that one. So what are we expecting today? What's happening before I come at you? You know,
1: so it's going to be a very interesting weekend for both the Nigeria Premier Football League and of course the English Premier League. Remember, it's almost at the court stay of the court stay of the season, and it was just last week that Arsenal were almost called the butlers, but it seems like things changed quickly, and it seems like Manchester City will be needing the favor from West Ham this weekend to undo Arsenal. Mind you, they play before Arsenal. They play on Saturday. Arsenal will play on Sunday. So it will be quite an interesting 2 days of weekend, as you can sense, the English Premier League and the Nigeria Premier Football League. Just 1 point separates both the first and second. Rivers United are in second. Enugu Rangers are in first. So everybody will be hoping that whosoever is playing first, or whosoever is playing in the other center, drop point for them to actually get to the right side of the table. So that's just how it is, and that's the most important thing. This,
0: you know, it's interesting when you said that Man City will be needing a favor. Like, when you said that, I had to look at you like, why would you say that?
1: They'll be needing a favor from West Ham United because they play Brentford. Mm? They play Brentford on Saturday. And if they play Brentford and they eventually get the win, it will be just 2 points off the top of the table. And Arsenal will be playing on Wednesday at the London Stadium, the home of West Ham United. So you expect them to pray that West Ham do the damage to Arsenal, maybe get at least a point from that game. Because themselves, West Ham United, they are not at the right side of the table. They are currently 18th. And if the season ends today, they are going to get relegated. So understand the favor I'm talking. So it's almost like a win-win. If West Ham get the job done, it's a win for West Ham and a win for Manchester City.
0: All right, you've heard from testimony. So from 4:30, he'll be right here. Just a couple of seconds. And Faith Hill is on standby. If My Heart Had Wings. I love the song so much. My name is Jerry. Taking you home in grand style. Listen and enjoy.

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1: Hi, Testimony. Good evening. It's a pleasure to be here. I have spoken on Classic FM before, but I think this should be the second or third time.
0: This should be the second time. The last time we had a conversation with Annabelle.
1: Oh, yeah. So this is the second time. I'm glad to be here, Testimony. Thank you for having me.
0: Okay, first, let me just jump the guns here. Let me ask you how you're doing. And, of course, what has been happening, as you can sense, Duke Queens, they had a fantastic last game in the regular season. They beat Eternal Rivals, Rivers United, and by 2-1. How did that make them feel in camp?
1: Well, first and foremost, I'm doing great. I'm doing very well. Thank you so much, Testimony, for asking. And then let's talk about Duke Queens now. The last game against Rivers Angels, by the way, what a way to close up the season with a South Kirby, Edo Queens versus Rivers Angels. You know, I'm a very big fan, so let me just talk about that aspect. Yeah, it pains me because Rivers Angels, of course, have already qualified for the Super Six before coming down to Edo State at the Samuel Ogbomoja Stadium to play that return leg. So it was more like it was just one of those games. But then again, we needed to, win it, because when it comes to South Debbies, there is a lot more than points. South Debbies, there is the bragging rights.
0: A lot at stake.
1: You, of course, have to get those conversations, surrounding it, the bragging rights, the pride, on the line. And recall that the first leg that happened at the Adoki Amietemaka Stadium.
0: You came to Port Harcourt for that one.
1: Yes, I was in Port Harcourt for that one. It ended in a 2-1 victory to Rivers Angels. I think the 2 goals were scored by Abasio for Uwa, and then the 1 goal that came for Edo Queens was scored by Atsume Dosu. And then coming back, it was the same result that played out at the end of the day here in Edo State. It was a 2-1 victory to Edo Queens, with the 2 goals, one from the middle of the park, Esther Inyang, and another from Atsume Dosu. I think was Jessica now. What's her name now? Was it Tejiri that scored the other goal for... I'm struggling with the name, but I'll get it. That scored the other goal for Rivers Angels. Yeah, I mean, it's something that, like I said, has to do with pride. So Rivers won at home, and then Edo Queens won at home. I think it's balanced. So it was just a balanced game. So at the end of the day, everybody was so elated to have finished the season on a high note. I mean, it doesn't matter if Rivers Angels even lost this game, because they've already qualified for the Super Six. Edo Queens also, on the other hand, have already qualified for the Super Six. But it was just balanced, and everyone, celebrated, closing out the season on a high note here in Edo State. Yeah.
0: Okay, so Nengi, let's talk about the entirety of the 2025-26 Nigeria Women's Football League season, because there were claims about neglect, as you can sense, the league, about not taking the league as seriously as they would the men's league, the Nigeria Premier Football League. Remember, we had pauses during the regular season. We had numerous pauses to actually accommodate some players who were called up to the Super Falcons and some other tournaments for Nigeria. And do you feel that that did affect the progress of the Nigeria Women's Football League? Because there is an ongoing debate about the focus of the Nigeria Institute of Sports on just the men's game, but it's the women that try to make sure that Nigeria's name is being known globally in the way they perform. Take, for instance, the Super Falcons. They've won the WAFCON a record 10 times. The Tigress, they recently won the AfroBasket last year, and they are going to the World Cup in September in Berlin. And it just goes home to explain how much progress we can have in women's sports if the attention given to the men's is given to the women's too.
1: Okay, yeah, I think that has not been balanced out yet when it comes to sports in Nigeria. Of course, this has been a trending issue. I think this issue came up in the month of March, where there was it March or April now, where there was supposed to be an international window, it was April where they had an international window where the Super Falcons were supposed to play Cape Verde, who are going to be making their debut.
0: Okay, the match was for the men's window.
1: Yes. So they were supposed to play Cape Verde, but at the end of the day, Cape Verde cancelled out on that friendly, and the NFF couldn't get another friendly.
0: I heard Togo was in the mix too.
1: You said, sorry?
0: I heard Togo was in the mix too, and they decided not to honor the invitation.
1: Yeah, so it was just a lot. That was where we had, you know, a lot of opinions and perspective, lots of angles coming into this matter as it concerns the women's football, as it concerns the D-Tigress of Nigeria. So I think generally it is not balanced. I think much more attention is pumped into the male team of Nigeria. But then again, you can't even want to say that boldly that attention is pumped into male sports when it comes to Nigeria, because currently the D-Tigers are suffering. I mean, the D-Tigers is up and doing with some friendlies, and you are not hearing anything about the D-Tigers. So at the end of the day, I don't think that I don't think that we're even supposed to stand on one side when it comes to this matter. But then again, we're talking about women's football. Mm. Yes, we had narrowing it down right now to the Nigerian Women Football League. Yes, we had some pauses. Yes, and that pause, there was a particular pause. You've already made mention of where some players were called up to the under-20 national women's team. That's the Falconets, who is being coached by Moses Aduku. And there was a particular team who now wrote to the NFF saying that a lot of their players have been called up, and they might not be able to. It's more like other teams' advantage to win over them that they would not be able to. And it was crazy at that point, testimony. Because I mean, looking at the team list, of course, we can be able to call out the name of this particular club, but I personally am avoiding it. And when that thing came out, and the NFF, of course, bowed to that pressure, I was trying to ask, I want to see this letter. Like, what did they really write in this letter that the NFF had to bow to pressure? I mean, this is not the first time that players have been called up when it comes to national duty. Mm. Everybody, every coach, I mean, that is why you signing players at the beginning of the season, and then there is also another window for you to sign in players. I mean, you have to do your homework as the coach of the team. You have to do your homework. You have to sign in those strong players whom you know that, I mean, even if a crop of your players leave the team for international duties, of course they will not be leaving for long. Leave the team for international duties, you have backup. So I was wondering, I wanted to see the letter. Let me see the letter and see how maybe they put these words that, you know, made the NFF bow to pressure and say, oh, okay, and made the NWSL say, okay, we're going to have a one week long pause, just because about five players or six players have left the particular team and the coach cannot manage, the team cannot manage. You know, there were a lot of questions, you know, surrounding that. But, you know, one thing I'm glad about is the fact that that pause did not really affect the outcome of, you know, games, because that 1 week pause was removed out of the 2 weeks that was supposed to come at the middle of the season for the Nigerian Women Football League. So because that 1 week had gone, they reduced the 2 weeks international. They reduced the 2 weeks break, which was supposed to come in during the middle of the season, to 1 week. So I'm like, okay, we can say this is balanced, but that wasn't called for. I don't know what kind of pressure was on them to, you know, cut short, to give that 1 week break for the league. But all the same, we're done and dusted. it was on Wednesday, right here. Wednesday was the very last game of the season. And okay, we're now looking forward to
0: the Super Six.
1: Super Six. Hoping that it comes quickly also, okay, because we know how these things can be. But according to words on the street, it might still be held in this month of May. Not sure, but that's just what, you know, has been flying around. It has not been confirmed, but, you know, that's what we're hearing.
0: Okay, Nengi, thank you very much for all that information as you can sign the Nigeria Women's Football League. But let's look at the six teams who have qualified for the next stage, which is the Super Six. We know how pumped it was last year. We saw the banter, we saw the rivalry, and eventually we saw the winners who represented Nigeria, the Waffle Zone B Cup. Edo Queens have been there. They were there in 2024. They won the Wafubi Cup, and most kindly, they actually advanced to the other stage of continental football. But look at these names. These names are familiar in Nigeria Women's Football League. From Group A, these teams advanced from Group A. The Bayelsa Queens, Edo Queens, your favorite, and Rivers Angels, they qualified for the Super 6 from the Group A, while Robo Queens, Nasarawa Amazons, and Abia Angels progress from Group B. Osun Babes are relegated. Sunshine Queens are relegated from the Nigeria Premier Football League. UDNM Queens finished fourth in Group B in an impressive debut season for them ahead of Delta Queens and Remo Stars Ladies, who narrowly missed out on qualification, while Dana's Ladies did enough to retain their top flight status. Now, let's talk about Delta Queens. One would expect to see them in a critical stage of the season as the Super 6, but unfortunately, I know they are close to Benin CC, but do you know what went wrong with Delta Queens? Because this is not their rodeo where you they'll miss out on a crunch end of the season like this, not being able to represent that part of Nigeria in the Super 6.
1: Well, first and foremost, I'd like to say that, you know, from the beginning of the season, we were a bit skeptical when the end of yourself said they wanted to teams from 16 to 20 teams. You know, we had our reservations, but I must confess, I must say that, of course, they've been able to try it, and I think that the teams have

0: adjusted, fans have adjusted, journalists, you know, they've all adjusted, and we've come to, you know, that concluding part of, we've finished, rather, we wrapped up the 2025-2026 regular season. And then coming down to the groups, like you've already mentioned, who has qualified for the Super Six in Group A. I think from the beginning of the season, we all know that Bayelsa Queens, Edo Queens, and Rivers Angels were definitely going to, you know, qualify. It was, in fact, it was just written all over, you know, Group A. And then I think it was quite obvious to me that Pestetas Queens and Niger Rattles were going down to relegation. They were going to be saying hello to the championship once again. Pestetas Queens, I think they have been able to test the water, and they know, and of course they were not even put in a very good group. Would I say a good group because of
1: it was difficult for them.
0: Quality of names. You said?
1: I said it was difficult for them.
0: Yes, it was. I mean, this is their first season in the top flight football, the top flight Nigerian women's football. So, of course, it was expected they should go ahead and act like.
1: But the same can be said for Ayudi Yanem Queens, but they had an impressive debut season.
0: Yeah, I'll come to that. I mean, of course, it's not going to be the same for every team who gets that debut season in the NWFL. So, we see how, you know, things just turned around for Pacers Queens. They've been able to test the water. So, let's just see how they might be able to come back to the end of their premiership. And then Niger Rattles, of course. Niger Rattles were present in the Super Six last season, but unfortunately, they went down the drain this season again. And I think there is a lot more even involved more than what we see when it comes to Niger Rattles, when it comes to teams like Conference Queens and Niger Rattles. Currently, Niger Rattles is being coached by Coach Sabo Okala. I remember getting into a conversation with him when Niger Rattles came down to Edo State to play against Edo Queens. And, I mean, from the conversation, you could always tell that there is something more when it comes to the management. Management might be trying, but then again, you have, of course, when the season ends like this, you have many of those players leaving the team, and then the coach who comes in would have to try as much as possible to build. So when they get to relegation, you don't even have to blame them, because of course they would now, you know, need to build and all of that. So yeah, it was expected. Then moving over to Group B. Group B was a big issue. You couldn't tell from the start of the season who was going to qualify for Super Six at all. You couldn't tell. But because of the likes of the Delta Queens, because of the likes of the Ahudian and Queens like you've mentioned, and because of the likes of Rebel Stars and Dana's Lady. And then you have the mix of the FC Robo, the Natural Amazons, and the Abia Angels. Abia Angels last season didn't go to the Super Six. Of course, the Remo Stars, they snatched it from them. But this season, we see that the reverse is the case, where Remo Stars, they messed up quite well. And then Abia Angels just grabbed that third ticket for Group B to get to the Super Six. Good one for Ahuijian and Queens. At some point, it was looking like they were going down the drain. As soon as they changed their coach, and then those mid-transfer windows that happened during the middle of the season, where they got in the likes of what's her name again? She scored a hat-trick last season. She was fighting with the Edo Queens, and the Edo Queens declared her a wall, and all of a sudden we just saw her banging goals in Ahudian and Queens. And I was so shocked. She has a Mary in her name. I was so shocked, or Moses in her name rather. I was so shocked at what was happening. But then, I think that helped Ahudian and Queens in terms of goal scoring, in terms of changing their coach. That helped them quite a lot to be able to finish fourth on the log. And almost, I mean, the very last ticket that was secured by Abia Angels, we had to wait till the penultimate round before the last day to be able to get that person, that particular person. That shows you how tough Group B has this season. But all in all, I'm grateful that FC Robo Queens, we're going to be seeing FC Robo Queens back in the Super Six, because last time out, last season, they had the highest goals, about 38 goals, if I'm not mistaken, right here. And they couldn't make it to, you know, the Super Six. But this time around, they still have the FC Robo Queens. We still have them right now in the Super Six. And then Natural Amazons, I think it was quite expected, even if there was so much competition, it was quite expected, because Natural Amazons were very close to winning the Super Six last season. But then again, kudos to the top six teams, FC Robo, Natural, Abia Angels. And then you look at who represented us on

So we had a lead to technical difficulties, but it has all been sorted out right now. But back to the show. Remember, this is Sports Extra on Classic FM 91.2 on the station, playing every song you know. Of course, we were talking with Nengi Elias, you can sign the Nigeria Women's Football League. And of course, Annabelle joins in on the show this evening. Annabelle, good evening and welcome to Sports Extra. Annabelle, are you there?

0: Hi, welcome to the show, Annabelle.
1: Yeah, thank you, Testimony. I'm happy to be on the show once again, back to back.
0: We were here on Monday. Yeah, we were here on Monday talking about what the Champions League would be about. It's a good thing that we can talk about what has happened on Tuesday, Wednesday, and of course yesterday for the Europa League and the Conference League. But before that, let's talk about the NBA playoffs. It is 2-0 in favor of the Oklahoma City Thunder up against the Los Angeles Lakers. Quite an interesting matchup there. But you want to give excuses for the Lakers because they've had their own fair share of injury problems. But the Oklahoma City Thunder, they don't care about that. They want to just win the series. Remember, it's the best of seven. And currently, they are in the lead. They're winning 2-0 in the series right now.
1: Yes, of course. I mean, you know, from the start of the regular season, the Oklahoma City Thunders have been contenders for the title as a whole. They are contenders to defend their crown. Also, remember, they are the defending champions too. And they did not really have any problems. You know, sometimes when you win the league, however it be, whether it's the Premier League or any league anywhere, you might struggle the next season, but we are not seeing anything like that from the Oklahoma City Thunder. They still have a very healthy squad, a very strong squad. They still have Shai Gilgeous-Alexander,
0: Alexander,
1: who had a very phenomenal record, scoring 20-plus points for a very long stretch of games. I can't remember the exact number, but it's double digits. And it was just few playoff games ago that he scored his first under 20 points. So that team is firing for

0: us feeling that if they have their way, they would sweep the LA Lakers. But I do believe that one way or the other, the LA Lakers will be able to take one game. That's just how brutal the Oklahoma City Thunder, you know, are right now. They are just like, you know, one of those teams that you can beat your chest and say they can go all the way. Mm. Remember, they swept the Phoenix Suns just in round one. They swept the Phoenix Suns. And it's just the manner in which they've gotten the victories over the Lakers. The first game, it was a 108-90 victory. Mm. Blowout. And then the second game as well, 125-107 victory. So you can see that their offense, they have one of the best offense in the NBA this season. Mm. And their offense is firing. Everything about them is just, they're on a high, and you know, they've worked so hard, they deserve it. But let's see how far they can go.
1: Of course, we'll see how far they can go. Remember, if the CT Thunder take the next game, making it 3-0, it will be very, very difficult for the Lakers to fight back and try to make a claim for that spot in the next round of the NBA playoffs. Now, let's talk about the San Antonio Spurs. Remember, the San Antonio Spurs, they lost in the first leg. We saw how doubled this man was, Anthony Edwards. He was being doubled up because they know how dangerous he can be when the ball or when his hands are hot. But it seems like a very, very good win for San Antonio Spurs. A double-double for that man, Victor Wembanyama. And they actually won by 38 points. Nobody saw that one coming because of the quality of both teams. And of course, you know, there are still arguments if the Timberwolves are underdogs in this particular matchup.
0: Yes, you know, funny enough, I know somebody who thinks that the Timberwolves can go all the way to win the ring this season, to win the NBA championships. There's somebody who believes, you know, that well in the team. But the very first game, it was a tightly contested game. That's round game one of round two. Mm. A tightly contested game, if I'm not mistaken, the game was won by Minnesota by just 2 points. And now this

0: testimony. Can you hear me?
1: Yeah, I can hear you.
0: Okay, yes. I was just saying that, you know, this tie is going to be one that is very tight. Of course, it's 1-1 now, but the very first game was a more competitive game where we saw just a very slim victory for...
1: 2 points.
0: I think it was 102-104. Yes. And now the second game, it was a blowout, and we are going to see just 2:30 a.m. this morning, we are going to see the game 3. And that game 3 is going to be very important as to how, you know, this game plays out. Because right now, it's 1-1. Whoever wins the game takes the lead in this series. They have Anthony Edwards back and flying, you know, and leading the team. He's one of their very best players in the team, so they have him back. Although I don't know if he's totally fit right now, because I'm looking through injury list and I'm still seeing his name here. I'm not sure how recent that is, but then again, it's just a very tight series. And although this team has Victor Wembanyama, defensive player of the year, I think he was also rookie of the year, a very solid player. So I think this is one of the most interesting round two so far, because like you said, the first game we spoke about, that one is just so one-sided. It's Oklahoma City Thunder is just so one-sided, even if it's LeBron James's Lakers. But here we are seeing actual competition where either of these teams can, you know, get the victory. So this one can even go all the way to game 7, I kid you not. So
1: why are we not talking so much about the New York Knicks? The New York Knicks are currently running on the 2-0 as you can sign their own playoffs. They are currently 2 games in. They've won twice against the Cleveland. Yes, the Cleveland Cavaliers. You want to give them credit, because I think in this best of 7 series, they are like the underdogs.
0: The New York Knicks?
1: Yes.
0: Well, I kind of have a lot of faith in them, you know, up against Philadelphia 76ers. Yes, 76ers are the ones who defeated, 18-time NBA champions Boston Celtics. You know, they took them out, stretched it all the way to game 7. But that's another thing that I feel is affecting them, because when you have to play all the way to game 7, you're stretched, you're tired, and you're playing against a team that did not go through all of that. And now they are 2-0 down. We know that they still have the ability and the capacity to turn things around. Yeah, because, you know, there was this meme that was going around that they are called the 76ers, because if you get, they take the game to game 7 and they win. Some corny stuff that was going around.
1: Mm.
0: So all I'm trying to say is we cannot rule out the 76ers just yet. But at the same time, I feel like the Knicks will be able to hold their own and go be able to make this series.
1: Okay, are you here?
0: Yeah, I said, did you see what I did there?
1: Of course, they are one of the sides that people don't talk much about, but they are getting the job done, as you can size at their own best of 7 series. But Annabelle, let's move away from the NBA. Let's talk about the Nigeria Premier Football League. We are heading to match week 37 this weekend, and interesting games for both teams at the top of the table. Enugu Rangers are in first place. I remember they won remarkably on Sunday against Bayelsa United at the Samson Siasia Stadium by 2-0 to make a strong claim at the top of the table. Rivers United did the job against Abia Warriors at the Adokiye Amiasimaka Stadium. And of course, things are quite tight at the top. Just 1 point separate both sides. But this weekend, we could see that change when Rivers United traveled to Wiki Torres to face them in Maiduguri. And of course, the game between Bendel Insurance and Enugu Rangers were played at the Cathedral. Do you think the gap will be widened based on the fact that Rivers United are playing away from home? Because Rivers United and their head coach, Finidi George, has been hammering on the fact that, see, we need to play like we want to win it. I know at one point they had a very, very healthy lead at the top of the table. But right now, they cannot say that, because currently they are chasing Enugu Rangers. And Enugu Rangers have the advantage right now. They have their home fans supporting them. And there was a viral clip on X with Fidelis Lechuku in it, talking them through what it takes to be a champion, that you have to go away and get a result. And did they do that on Sunday? They beat Bayelsa United by 2-0.
0: Yes, this is the business end of the NPSL, and it's very interesting. And it's just so funny how, you know, Rivers United managed to bottle the league. But then again, it's just 1 point. And the truth is, Enugu Rangers have made a statement with that 2-0 win against Bayelsa United. because you look at Bayelsa United, they are a team that when they meet Rivers United, who are, you know, the also title contenders, they are a team that will always beat Rivers United, whether it's at home or it's at their Adoki Amiensi Marker Stadium, just like they even did this season. They don't let them take all 3 points. And Enugu Rangers went to the Samson Seaseya Stadium and were able to get all 3 points commandingly. And that's a statement, because just like Coach Fidelis was saying, you know, we often say you have to beat the best to be the best, but the NPSL here, you have to go away from home, get those victories, and that was something that has been lacking for Rivers United. Yes, at some point in the season, like Coach Finidi said in the presser, the first half of the season, they were quite decent away from home, but the second half, when they had numerous games outstanding, that was the opportunity to widen the gap, and most of their games were away from home, and they fumbled that. So that's really where there's a difference between them and Enugu Rangers right now. Unfortunately for Enugu Rangers, you know, they're in a better position. They are going away to Bendel Insurance to play. I'm sorry that they are going to be
1: hosting Bendel Insurance.
0: Yeah, against Bendel Insurance. But Bendel Insurance are also, you know, a difficult side to play against. They are also, you know, fifth place in the league and just trying to crawl their way up to
1: continental places.
0: And then you have Rivers United, who are playing away to Wiki Torres, who are battling relegation. I don't know if there's still any hope for them to not be relegated, but they are still, you know, fighting until the final whistle on the final day. So these are two ties that, you know, you have to keep an eye on. There are two ties that will potentially decide who ends up winning the league this season.
1: Okay, the full fixtures for match week 37, as you can see, in Nigeria Premier Football League in Aba. It is Abia Warriors up against fellow Easterners Kun Khalifat by 4 p.m. on Sunday. And of course, the Academy Warriors will host Niger Tornadoes. Kano Pillars at the Sani Abacha Stadium in Kano will host the Delta State Boys Warri Wolves. Katsina United will be up against Ikorodu City. Kwara United will face Egimba. Nasarawa United out there at the Lafia City Stadium will play the Peace Boys of Jos, while the Flying Antelopes of Enugu will host Bender Insurance. Remo Stars, in a bid to escape relegation after winning the league last season, they will host Bayelsa United, who are currently 19th on the log. And Shooting Star Sports Club of Ibadan will be up against Barau FC. And later on that Sunday, it is Wiki Torres up against Rivers United, who are hoping that they could get all 3 points from that particular game. But right now, let's look at the table, how the table stands. Annabelle, quite interestingly, just 1 point separates both first and second on the table. Rivers United are on 61 points, while Enugu Rangers are on 62. And if it comes to goals difference at the end of the season, it could well be Enugu Rangers' season, because currently they have a plus 18 goals difference as against the Rivers United's 9. And Ikorodu City sit in third place. They have 58 points from 36 games, and they are away this weekend. And let's look at the bottom. It is Kun Khalifat in 17, Remo Stars in 18 with 43 points, Bayelsa United in 19 with 40 points, and Wiki Torres sits at the lowest rung of the table, 20 place on the log, and they have 40 points from 36 games. So the likes of Plateau United are not safe. Eyimba, Warri Wolves, El Kanemi Warriors, Kano Pillars, Niger Tornadoes, and Kwara United. It seems like Kwara United keeps escaping and the relegation season by season. Once it was Bayelsa United, but it seems like this is a season where they will finally go down to the Nigerian National League.
0: Yeah. You know, Akwa United often escaping relegation and they went down. This is Bayelsa United's turn, because Bayelsa United have been hovering around, and the funny thing about Bayelsa United is they start the season so well. They are like Tottenham Hotspur. They start the season so well and then give you false hope. And funny enough, I always fall for that false hope, as you know, being a girl from Bayelsa. They will start so well and fumble at the end. And it's even more difficult because they are going to play against Remo Stars. You mentioned that they're going to play against Remo Stars this weekend. And Remo Stars are also fighting to get saved, because it's going to be so embarrassing that you won the league just last season and this season you're getting relegated. So it's just so funny how the table is. From 10th place, you know, are just still fighting for their lives because the margin is just so little. The difference between 20th place and 10th place is 7 points. Although we have just 2 games left, so I don't even think there's a
1: possibility that they could end up in 17th and 18th. So let me say Wiki Torres are almost as, but let me not say they are done, because they could see if they win their next two games, they could usurp the likes of Canopilas, Niger Tornadoes, and Kwara United. But it depends on results from other centers. So, whether which way, I think it will be very, very interesting how the season is going to end for the 2025-2026 Nigeria Premier Football League. Interesting way to actually look at it, as you can sense all the games played. Let me run through the fixtures again for this weekend, as you can sense the Nigeria Premier Football League. Very, very interesting weekend. Abia Warriors will be up against Kun Khalifat. Academy Warriors will face Niger Tornadoes. Canopilas will face Warriors. Katsina United will be up against Ikorodu City. Kwara United will face Eyimba. Nasarawa United will be up against Plateau United. And of course, Rangers International will face Benin Insurance. Remo Stars will be up against Bayelsa United. Shooting Stars Sports Club of Ibadan will be up against Barau SC. And Wiki Tourists with Trey Tacos with Rivers United.

0: All right, away from that, let's talk about the Nigerian National League. Four teams are in contention to win the 2025-2026 Nigeria National League title. Sporting Lagos are currently at the top of the table, two wins from two games. Doma United are in second, and of course, Inter Lagos in third, and we have Ranchers B sitting at the bottom of the Super Four playoff. Remember, it's a round robin fixture. The first game, Sporting Lagos beat Ranchers B by 1-0. The next game, they beat Doma United by 4-0. And of course, they'll be hoping to finish off the season when they face fellow Lagos boys, Inter Lagos, on Sunday. Annabelle, did you see this kind of performance from Sporting Lagos coming? Because a lot of people have been critical about their performances, really, with the fact that they came to the league and immediately they got relegated. But it seems like this could be a completely different story for the Lagos boys.
1: Yes, I don't know. It did not come as a surprise for me, because I've always seen Sporting Lagos as that team that's very driven, very organized, you know, on the pitch, off the pitch. And it was just so unfortunate that they got relegated. But then you could understand that the NPFL is a very tough league, and they were newbies in the league. So having gotten that experience, you know, getting relegated, I just knew that they were going to fight. They were going to fight to get promoted to the NPFL. And they fought, and they've gotten promoted. And I do feel like, just like Ramos guys, who, of course, you know, came back, went back, came back. You know, they had up and on with the NPFL, and then eventually got stabilized and won the league. I see Sporting Lagos going in that direction. I feel like they're that team that are well grounded, and having gotten promoted to the Premier League, they would, you know, perform a lot better. And even if you just maintain that mid table performance, but I don't think they'll get relegated again. Although that's me, like, thinking way too far. But yeah, I'm just really happy that they're back. It doesn't come as a surprise to me at all, because they're just a very organized, very driven team that other NPFL clubs should even emulate.
0: All right, thank you for that analysis there. Let's talk about the English Premier League in just 5 minutes. I know it's not enough time to talk about the drama we are going to witness in the next coming weeks. Remember, the league ends on the 24th of this month, and we have the Champions League final on the 30th. We have the Europa League final on the 20th. We have the FA Cup final on the 16th, and we have the Conference League final on the 27th. So it's a packed May, as you can sense the world of football and the your respective finals. But first things first, let's talk about the Premier League. The Premier League is quite entertaining between Arsenal and Manchester City. On Monday, Everton and Mikel Arteta's former boss did him a favor. They played 3-0 against Manchester City, and it looks like Arsenal's fate is in their hands if they want to win a Premier League title for the first time since they did the invincible in 2004. Do you think that would happen after 22 years? Mikel Arteta will be the man to lead Arsenal to win the Premier League title.
1: I mean, a lot of people call me delusional, and they call a lot of Arsenal fans delusional, but I do feel like this is Arsenal's season. Although that was something I even said last year, but I strongly believe, and you know, Manchester City dropping points against Everton is a glimpse of hope, a glimmer of hope, you know, for Arsenal fans and the Arsenal team. But with Arsenal's ability to fumble, to bottle, I'm just hoping that they go ahead to win, because what they have to do is win their remaining games. They'll be playing against West Ham
0: on Sunday.
1: Yes, they'll play against West Ham, and then, you know, they just have to win every single game that comes their way. They're going to play against Burnley after that, and it just goes on and on. Manchester City as well have, you know, a couple of interesting fixtures that they'll be playing. They're going to play against Crystal Palace on Wednesday. Then Aston Villa, who of course
0: AFC Bournemouth.
1: No, I mean for Manchester City.
0: Okay,
1: in the on that, the very last day of the league, match day 38, we're playing against Aston Villa. So it's right now the ball is in Arsenal's court. They just have to win every single game, and also hope that somehow Manchester City falls out. Because if anybody was to tell me that Manchester City would draw against Everton, you know, it would be very hard to believe, but that happened. So anything is possible. It's just for Arsenal to, you know, be composed. You know, they are gunning for the Premier League. They are gunning for the
0: UEFA Champions League.
1: Yeah, they were able to defeat Atletico Madrid when some people even thought it wouldn't be possible. So the momentum is high. These boys are driven, and I really believe in them.
0: Okay, the belief there from Annabelle for Arsenal this season. Remember, they'll face Paris Saint-Germain in Budapest later this month for a place, not for a place, for to win the UEFA Champions League, and remember, Arsenal haven't won the title, and this is your first final since 2006. But away from that, let's look at what to expect this weekend. As you can sense, the English Premier League on Saturday by 12:30, Liverpool will face underwhelming Chelsea by 12:30 at Anfield. At the American Express Stadium, Brighton and Hove Albion will be up against already relegated Wolverhampton Wanderers. Fulham at the Craven Cottage will be up against AFC Bournemouth. Sunderland will host your darling Manchester United. And of course, by 5:30, that's tomorrow, Manchester City would host Brentford at the Etihad. And on Sunday, by 2 p.m., we have three games to look forward to. Burnley will be up against Aston Villa. Crystal Palace will play Everton. And Nottingham Forest, who we hammered yesterday by Aston Villa, will host Newcastle at the City Ground. And on by 4:30 that Sunday, we'll see West Ham United up against Arsenal. And by 8 p.m. on Monday, we'll see Tottenham Hotspur with Leeds United. Remember, Tottenham Hotspur are on the brink of getting relegated. I hope that doesn't happen to them. But, Annabelle, I want to ask you how English clubs have fared so far this season. What's your verdict at the end of all the finals? Do you think, do you think that English clubs can do a clean sweep of the European trophies available to them?
1: Yeah, I mean, Aston Villa are in the final.
0: Crystal Palace.
1: Arsenal are in final. Crystal Palace are in the final. And I kid you not, I do believe that all these teams are very driven. I want to win Nottingham Forest over just yesterday. You know, watching Arsenal, what they did to Atletico Madrid, setting up the final against PSG. Also what Crystal Palace did as well. So these are teams that have gone through adversity and have survived. And it's possible that they do the sweep. I mean, it's very possible. But just to, you know, piggyback on what you mentioned concerning the Premier League and Tottenham Hotspur, I believe that Tottenham Hotspur, they need, not even I want them to, they need to be relegated. They need to go and test championship. Because I've always said it, and this is even being very objective, they're a waste of space in the Premier League. Every time they fumble, they fumble, they fumble, they escape. They're in waste of space. They need to go, let another team come and prove, you know, that they can stand the test of time. And they've been here for, you know, a long time. They were even clowns, like they were just hiding, claiming to be big six.
0: All right, Annabelle. All right, thank you very much. I must commend you for joining on the show this evening. Thank you very much. I truly appreciate.
1: Yeah, thank you for having me. Thank you to our listeners as well.
0: All right, that's Esports Extra on Classic FM 91.1, the station playing every song you know. I am Testimony Agassi, thank you for joining us and being with us for the last 1 hour. And of course, Sports Extra returns on Monday by 7:30 a.m. Do have yourself a lovely, lovely weekend.
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0: dig deep for it. We place the force of the rock behind every story. And that's the power of the news. 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

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Today, the 8th day of May 2026, I am Jerry Odu. The headlines.

National Assembly okays 2.29 trillion naira FCT budget, sets 76% for capital project. Rivers State Police Command dislodges illegal security outfit in Thai, arrest five suspects. And on the foreign scene, South Africa president faces call to resign after court ruling. And in sport, EPL, Cole Palmer told to leave Chelsea. Now the news in full. The National Assembly has passed the 2026 Statutory Appropriation Bill for the Federal Capital Territory, approving a total expenditure of 2.285 trillion naira for the development and administration of the nation's capital. The approval followed the presentation and consideration of the harmonized report of the Senate and the House of Representatives committees on the FCT during plenary. Presenting the report on behalf of the committee chairman, Ibrahim Bumai, vice chairman of the State Senate's Committee on the FCT, Austin Akobundu, explained that the budget proposal contained 165.7 billion naira for personnel cost, 378.2 billion naira for overhead cost, while 1.741 trillion naira was allocated to capital expenditure. Akobundu said the appropriation process complied with the constitutional provisions and emerged after extensive deliberations between the National Assembly committees and officials of the Federal Capital Territory Administration. Meanwhile, the International Committee of the Red Cross says over a decade of conflict and violence in Nigeria's northeast has internally displaced more than 2 million people. The head of subdelegation in Maiduguri, Dana Japarais, disclosed this during an event held in Maiduguri, Borno State capital, to mark the 2026 World Red Cross Day. Japarai said the ICRC has been operating in the region since 2012, working with state authorities and the Nigerian Red Cross Society, NRCS, to respond to urgent humanitarian needs, even as the humanitarian situation in the region has continued to worsen as displacement and insecurity persist. She also noted that humanitarian workers continue to operate in difficult conditions while providing life-saving support. And to state matters, the Rivers State Police Command has dismantled an illegal security outfit called the Civilian Joint Task Force in Thai local government area, arresting five suspects, including three women, and recovering three locally made pump action rifles. The command said the operation followed directives from the Inspector General of Police, Olatunji Disu, to intensify the crackdown on illegal arms and criminal groups nationwide. Command spokesperson Blessing Agabe said operatives acted on credible intelligence to raid the group's hideout. The arrested suspects are Precious Mene from Gukana, Blessing Felix from Bayelsa State, Barine Gaviwa from Gukana, Joy Ndongwe from Tai, and Muhammad Ibrahim from Jigawa State. Agabe further stressed that civilians are prohibited from possessing or using firearms without legal authorization. And to education matters, a total of 3,510 students have graduated in various disciplines from the Ignatius Ajuri University of Education. Acting Vice Chancellor of the school, Professor O.K. Onochukwu, made this known during the 44th convocation ceremony of the school, which held today. A breakdown of the statistics also disclosed by the Vice Chancellor shows that out of the number, 13 students came out with first class.

0: by the statistics is that shown there were houses class 13, second class upper 532, second class lower 2,639, top class 326. You know that there is no pass degree again, so S in top class, making a total of 3,510 graduates.
1: Professor Onochukwu said the school would continue to frown at corruption, cultism, and examination malpractices while advising the graduates to be good ambassadors of the school.
0: We shall continue with zero tolerance to corruption and other social vices that undermine our institutional credibility. We are aware of the fact that a few errors to bring the high reputation of the university into disrepute. We have also taken steps to discipline that a few who engage in wholesome acts at various with the established academic. But we continue to take appropriate steps to ensure that they do not drag our high reputation into the mud.
1: Executive Secretary of the Nigerian University Commission, Professor Abdullahi Yusuf Ribadu, represented by Theophilus Ogba, who is Deputy Director of the Composition, congratulated the students and urged them to be agents of positive change to the society.
2: I congratulate you on reaching the important milestone. Your success today is a testimony of your dedication and resilience. As you embark on this next phase of your journey, I urge you to uphold the values of integrity, professionalism, and extend the excellence that your alma mater represents. You are expected to be a worthy ambassador of this institution and to be an agent of positive change for the society.
1: Our correspondent Orwell and a report that the best graduating student, Ada Emmanuel Nailegun, was awarded a cash gift of 1 million naira by the school. And moving on, operatives of Special Area Rumodemaya Police Division attached to the River State Police Command have arrested a man simply identified as Good News for allegedly defiling his neighbor's 16-year-old daughter along Apu Road in Rumoko, Obiakpo local government area. A family friend of the victim's family, Chidi Obulo, told newsmen that the incident occurred on Monday, May 4th, 2026, when the suspect, who resides in the same compound as the teenager, under the guise of sending her on an errand, tricked the girl into his apartment and had carnal knowledge of her. The spokesperson of the River State Police Command, Blessing Agabe, confirmed the incident and the arrest of the suspect, saying investigation is ongoing. And still on security and safety, popular River State journalist Orwell Ene has called on the police to intensify the search for his assailant, stating that the 13 suspects earlier arrested by the River State Police Command in connection with his assault were not the individuals who attacked him. The police had earlier announced the arrest of 13 suspects allegedly linked to the assault and harassment of the journalist on World Press Freedom Day. However, after an identification exercise held at the police station, Anna insisted that none of the suspects presented were involved in the attack. He also urged the police to obtain CCTV footage from a nearby bank close to the scene of the assault.
3: Gathered that they have arrested 13 persons as they was releasing their statement. They invited me to come to the station to identify the suspect. So I went to the police station, the Obasanjo police station, to identify the suspect. They brought out the 13 suspects before me. I identified them one after the other, and I found out that none of the suspects arrested were part of those that assaulted me. So my call to them is they should not relax. So they should intensify their search and their manhunt on those that actually did that. And if nothing could be done, if they go to that the bank, the Polaris Bank, opposite that area where I was assaulted, they can request for the CCTV footage of those people doing their day. I know that footage of that CCTV would capture the incident that happened there on that day. So the police could go there, request for the CCTV footages on the 16th of March, could see the faces of those that actually inflicted that assault on me.
1: A a very sorry situation. Meanwhile, civil society organizations, media groups, journalists, and concerned citizens have continued to urge the police authorities to intensify efforts to identify, arrest, and prosecute those truly responsible for the assault. Moving on, other chairman of Bonny Local Government Area, Abinye Pebble, has sympathized with residents and victims of the recent fire incident in Makole community yesterday, while expressing concern over the rising cases of fire outbreaks in Bonny. Pebble reaffirmed the government's commitment to tackling the problem through the activation of the Bonny Fire Station, revealing that rehabilitation of the facility has been completed and personnel designated to man the facility have undergone necessary training. He said the executive bill for the fire station has passed first and second reading at the Bonny Legislative Council and once signed into law, will empower the government to fund and sustain its operations. The chairman assured the residents that the fire station would become fully operational by June 2026, while urging the public to observe basic fire safety measures. Away from that story, the operator of the NNPC, Renaissance, Total Energies ENP Nigeria Agip Exploration and Production, EANR joint venture, has commenced its Vision First Health in Motion medical outreach in Bidere community, Gokana local government area. Speaking during the flag off of the four-day medical outreach, the paramount ruler of Bidere community, His Royal Highness Mene Kadilu Vuralasi Soh, represented by the Secretary of the Council of Chiefs and Elders, Chief Tonobari Baribon, expressed optimism that the outreach would provide quality health care services to residents of Bidere and neighboring communities.
4: We will try our best to make sure that we have a conducive environment. And we expect that the best services should also be rendered. Also, we are not nervous about your activities. Your activities is something that, if properly managed, is going to enhance this community. And we believe that subsequently it will help the community. We say you are welcome. Thank you very much.
1: In his welcome address, the Vice President, Relations and Sustainable Development, Renaissance, Mr. Igo Wally, represented by the General Manager, Health, Dr. Akinwumi Fajola, described the outreach as part of the company's community eye care program designed for its host communities, particularly Bidere.
5: To welcome you on behalf of Renaissance Africa Energy Company Limited to

0: Also speaking, the Permanent Secretary, River State Ministry of Health, Dr. Vincent Nwachukwu, who officially flagged off the program, urged beneficiaries to take advantage of the Renaissance Medical Outreach and key into the River State Government's healthcare initiatives.
1: And we all know all that the state government is putting in place concerning the health of Rivers people. And that is what they call Rivers Health. And part of that is the establishment of RiverChief. I am bringing this to your knowledge now to say that, please, when Renaissance Energies and their partners are done with this program, it does not mean the end of healthcare delivery in this community. Use this as an opportunity to register with RiverChief. So that this free medical come to assess through what Renaissance is doing here today, you will continue to assess the state government.
0: On his part, the Chief Upstream Officer, NNPC Upstream Investment Management Services, Engineer Sheyi Omotua, represented by the Head of Business Services, Nkechi Anedo, noted that Renaissance and its joint venture partners have gone beyond oil exploration and production by investing in people-oriented healthcare programs aimed at improving the well-being of host communities.
2: Gentlemen, this program directly reflects the commitment of NN and its joint venture partners to go beyond just exploration and production and to invest in people-focused interventions that deliver real measurable impact. When you look at the numbers of people who have been treated from the first aid to now to the end, you will see direct impact because people live here smiling, people live here with their changes in their lives and with their independence restored. It embodies our broader social investment philosophy, one that prioritizes sustainability, inclusiveness, and long-term community well-being.
3: And now, foreign news.
0: And on the foreign scene, South African opposition leader Julius Malema has called on President Cyril Ramaphosa to resign after the Constitutional Court ruled that Parliament had violated the Constitution by blocking moves to impeach him in 2022. The judgment follows a legal challenge by Malema's Economic Freedom Fighters, EFF, and others, and could result in fresh impeachment proceedings. Speaking to reporters outside the court in Johannesburg earlier, Malema said Ramaphosa should resign and concentrate on his impeachment process because it has got serious implications on him as an individual.
3: Sports News on Classic FM 91.1.
0: And in the exciting world of sports, former Chelsea midfielder Andy Townsend has urged Cole Palmer to leave Stamford Bridge to rediscover his game. Rumors suggest that the English forward may leave the Blues, with Manchester United being mentioned as a potential destination. During his inaugural season at Chelsea, Palmer achieved an impressive tally of 42 goal involvements and scored an additional 18 goals last season, aiding the Blues in their qualification for the Champions League and their 12th in the Club World Cup and Conference League.
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0: And in business, the Senate has confirmed Rabiu Umar as chief executive of the Nigerian Midstream and Downstream Petroleum Regulatory Authority following his screening on May 5th, 2026. A statement from Umar's media team on Thursday said lawmakers commended his professionalism, industry knowledge and strategic vision for Nigeria's petroleum sector during the screening session. Umar also pledged to strengthen national energy security, eliminate supply bottlenecks and ensure stable fuel availability nationwide. President Bola Ahmed Tinubu had nominated Umar on April 29, 2026 as part of efforts to strengthen regulatory effectiveness and accelerate reforms under the Petroleum Industry Act. And that's the size of the package. Before I leave, a quick recap of the headlines. National Assembly okays 2.29 trillion Naira FCT budget, sets 76% for capital project. Rivers Police Command dislodges illegal security outfit in Thai. arrest 5 suspects. And on the foreign scene, South Africa president faces call to resign after court ruling. And in sports, EPL, Cole Palmer told to leave Chelsea. The news was kindly send us your eyewitness reports to our news desk via WhatsApp on 0906-552-8838. The news was edited and packaged by Sonia Edwin. I am Jerry Odu. Many thanks for listening. Good evening.
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1: And killing me softly with her song. The next line, I think, is, oh.

All right. I think that's the Roberta Flack's version, but the one you just listened right now, Killing Me Softly, is Perry Como's version of the song Killing Me Softly with her song. Strumming the pain with the fingers. Oh my. It's just a good song. It's just a very beautiful song. And you didn't listen to Stand By Me. Stand by me, darling. Would you stand by me? Oh, stand by me. A great indulgence. If you can, go on YouTube and listen to this lady's version of the song. What's her name again? Skylar Grey. Skylar Grey's version of the song, "Stand by Me." So emotional. It's against the backdrop of an event, one of the disasters that happened in the US. It's against the backdrop of that event that she curated the story for Stand By Me, her version of it. Like, it's so emotional, it will move you deeply. So if you have the time, just watch Skylar Grey's version of Stand By Me. And Skylar just has a way of, she sings some ballads that are just so deep. And when she's on the piano, when she's on the keys, it's Skylar Grey's very, very good. Just listen to Skylar Grey's version of Stand By Me. You also did listen to Here Without You, Three Doors Down. Yes. Okay. It's 6:43, 17 more minutes before it hits the hour of 7 o'clock. I just want to chronicle the event that happened today in music history. The music, the song has been Okay. Now we saw nostalgia as a station. So for every song you listen to right here on this dial, the intention is to remind you of something, transport you down memory lane, just help you remove those nostalgic feelings you grew up with. That's what we do. Now, on this day, in the year 1964, the Beatles had held the number one position on the US singles chart for 14 weeks with 3 number ones in succession. I Want to Hold Your Hand for 7 weeks, She Loves You for 2 weeks, and Can't Buy Me Love for 5 weeks. Now, the Beatles. On this day in the year 1969, again, John Lennon, George Harrison, and Ringo Starr signed a business management contract with Alan Klein and his company ABK Co. But Paul McCartney refused to sign, continuing to let the Eastmans represent his interest. On this day in the year 1970, again, the Beatles' 12th and final album, Let It Be, was released. Let it be, let it be, let it be, let it be. There will be an answer. Let it be. I'll see if I can play that song right here. I love that song so much. And if you also listen to different cover versions of the song Let It Be, it's a beautiful song. It was recorded before the Abbey Road album and was originally to be called Get Back. The album came in a deluxe boxed edition with a Get Back book. Okay, Let It Be will come your way later right here on the show. On this day in the year 1976, ABBA scored their third UK number one single with Fernando. The song went on to become ABBA's biggest selling single, and with sales of over 10 million copies. Now, composed by Benny Anderson and Björn Ulvaeus. The song carried the working title of Tango. Now, Fernando was not originally released as an ABBA song, but as a solo single by band member Annie Fried Lyngstad, featured on her 1975 solo album, Fritstad and Sam. On this day, again, in the year, in the year 1982, Paul McCartney scored his 5th UK number one album with Tug of War. The album featured the duet with Stevie Wonder, Ebony and Ivory. Remember the song Ebony and Ivory, which was inspired by McCartney hearing comedian Spike Milligan say, "Black notes, white notes, and you need to play the two
to make harmony. Folks, the ebony, black, and ivory, white keys on a piano. A great song, actually, but at some point, that song was like voted by, I think there's a pool actually that voted the song as one of the worst collaborations. Oh my, oh my, oh my. It is what it is. Going straight to the year 1982, Vangelis went to number one on the U.S. singles chart with Chariots of Fire, his only U.S. number one. Vangelis was accused of plagiarizing Chariots of Fire from a song by fellow Greek composer Stavros Logarithmes called City of Violets. Now, Vangelis won in court by convincing the judge to allow him to bring his keyboard setup into the court to demonstrate his method of composing by improvising new music. On this day in the year, okay. On this day in the year 1983, Aerosmith entered the U.S. album chart at number one with Get a Grip, a number two hit in the UK. Now, the album went on to sell over 20 million copies worldwide, as well as winning the band 2 Grammy Awards. And the song by Aerosmith, I Don't Want to Miss a Thing, is a song I love so much. On this day in the year 2005, Bruce Springsteen was at number one on the US album chart with Devils and Dust, his 13th number one studio album. Bruce. On this day in the year, on this day in the year 2008, American country artist Eddie Arnold died sadly of natural causes 1 week before his 90th birthday. Now, he sold more than 85 million records and had 147 songs on the U.S. chart, including 28 number one hits on Billboard's country singles chart. He was once managed by Colonel Tom Parker, who later managed Elvis Presley. Now, Arnold had the 1965 U.S. number four hit, Make the World Go Away. What a title. Okay, on this day in the year 2008, again, American audio engineer Larry Levine died of emphysema in Encino, California, at the age of 80. He was known for his work with Phil Spector on the World of Sound recording technique. Now, he worked with the Beach Boys. He worked on the Beach Boys' influential 1966 album, Pet Sounds, and received the 1966 Grammy Award for Best Engineered Recording for A Taste of Honey, performed by Herb Albert and Tijuana Brass. Now, the recording also won the Grammy Award for Record of the Year in the year 1966. On this day, again in the year 2014, Chuck Berry was named as one of the 2014 Polar Music Prize laureates. A spokesperson from the award committee said, in the course of 3 minutes, he conjures up an image of the everyday life and dreams of a teenager, often with a focus on cars. Now, Chuck Berry, born in 1926, was the first to drive up onto the highway and announce that we are born to run. Okay. On this day in the year 2016, following his unexpected death, Prince had the top two spots on the Billboard albums chart with The Very Best of Prince at number one and Purple Rain at number two. With his music unavailable on most streaming services and download distributors, physical albums were in many cases the best way to get his music. On this day in the year, okay. Lastly, on this day in the year 2024, American drummer John Babatta died of heart complications at the age of 79. He was a member of the American rock The Turtles, who had the U.S. number one single, Happy Together. And Jefferson Starship, who had the 1978 UK and U.S. number one single, Nothing's Gonna Stop Us. Okay, and quickly, let's see who was born on this day in music history. Born on this day in the year, come on. Born on this day in the year 1996, American rapper and songwriter 6ix9ine. He was born on this day. Remember his song, his collaboration with Nicki Minaj, Trolls debuted at number one in the U.S. Born on this day in, okay, come on.
Oh my. Okay, Anna Maria Lombo, singer from Eden's Crush, the American girl group who were created on the American television series Pop Stars, who scored the 2001 Canadian number one and US number eight single, Get It For Yourself, was born on this day in 1978. Born on this day again is Enrique Iglesias, a Spanish singer, songwriter, actor. Enrique Iglesias, who had the 2000 US number one single Be With You and the 2002 UK number one and US number three single Hero. He is widely regarded as the king of Latin pop and has sold over 170 million records, albums, and singles combined worldwide. But on this day is Darren Hayes. Darren Hayes is an Australian singer, songwriter, comedian. With Savage Garden had a 1998 US number one and UK number five single Truly Madly Deeply, the hit. They also had the song To the Moon and Back, and the song Insatiable was born on this day. Born on this day again is Alex Van Halen, a Dutch American musician best known as a drummer and co-founder of the hard rock band Van Halen. Okay, who else again? Philip Bailey, American R&B, soul, gospel, and funk singer, songwriter with Earth, Wind, and Fire. Remember the song Easy Lover? All right, Easy Lover that had Phil Collins and Philip Bailey. Yes, Philip Bailey was born on this day in the year 1951. And to you listening to the sound of my voice, today's a birthday. Congratulations. Happy birthday to you. Happy birthday to you. Happy birthday. Okay, happy birthday. I celebrate you big time. I always say, go out there, do something big for yourself. It's your day. In the words of Sun Energy, today na your day, do shakara. Today na your day, do shakara. Just go out there, celebrate yourself. We love you so, so, so much. It's your day. It's a big one for you. And make the best of it. All right, more music coming your way. Enrique Iglesias is on standby. My name is Jerry, and this is Hero. I will say, listen and enjoy. And if you know the lyrics, sing along, my friends. Just enjoy it. Okay.

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Okay, that's a promise if you ask me. Be my man and I'll be your woman every day. Just do your own part. Keep your own, keep to your own side of the bargain. And I promise you, I'll be your woman. And what that means is, that's big. Okay, Asha. That one titled, what's the title again? Be My Man. And that's from the year 2010. A great song. Before that song, you did Listen to 21 Questions by 50 Cent. I like 21 Questions. Ocean Drive came your way from the year 1995. Lighthouse Family. And of course, you did Listen to Every Little Step from the year 1989. Bobby Brown. My name is Jerry. So taking you home in grand style if you're on the road. But if you're back home, welcome home. My job is to keep you home. It's to keep you great, great company. 14 more minutes for hits of 7 o'clock. And around this time, the Song Association game is what we'll be embarking on. I gave a breakdown of how the game works, but I'll do that again if it's your first time. Maybe just hear it my voice. As regards to the Song Association game, there's always there's a list of words I've curated. I have with me right here in front of my system. And you're calling, and I'll give you a word. And for any word or every word I give to you, you'll have to sing me a known song that has that word in it. That's the rule of engagement. You have, for every word, you have 10 seconds. Song Association game. Song Association. Okay. Yes, all right. So for every word I give to you, you have 10 seconds or less than 10 seconds to sing me a known song. If I say, if I use the word dream, for instance, and I say sing me a known song that has the word dream in it, there's a song by Westlife or ABBA, I have a dream, a song to sing, to help me cope with anything, if you see the wonder. So you see, the song has the word dream in it. It has to be, it must be a known song. 10 seconds for each word you sing me a known song. I'm sorry we can't play the game via WhatsApp. You just have to call the studio number. The rule of engagement when you do call in is turn down the volume on your radio device, or kindly step away. Just step away from it or turn it down so we can have a smooth conversation. Yes. All right, so who's ready to have fun? Let's have fun. 0802-4000-911. That is the number to call. We're going to music breather right now. And when I return, start taking your calls. My name is Jerry. I have a dream from the year 1999 is coming your way. Listen and enjoy.

0: Jones. All right. Okay, that was Westlife. I have a dream. All right, let's have it. I always say, if you know you can sing, let's have it. Let's have it. You can sing. I have just the right words for you. Let's have fun right now. 0802-4000-911. That is a classic number to call. 0802-4000-911. Let's have fun. Turn down the volume on your radio device. I have the right words for you right here. Phone line buzzing. Hello. Good evening. Hello. Come on, come on, come on. Hello. Lost that one. Okay. Do call back. 0802-4000-911. That is the classic number to call. Let's have it. Let's have it. Okay. Hello. Come on. Can you hear me? Oh my, oh my. Can you hear me? All right. Hello? What's going on? What is going on? Come on. Network, just be friendly right now. Okay, let's try one more try. And network, come on, what's going on? 0802-4000-911. 0802-4000-911. That is a classic number to call. I have a dream song to sing. Who wants to sing? Can you hear me? Oh boy. Hello? Hello? Okay. I think this is like, it's getting weird right now. All right. It's okay. Can you hear me? Okay, can you hear me? All right, welcome. What's your name, please? Your name is what?
1: Tina.
0: Tina.
1: Yeah.
0: Okay, your first word is flower. Flower, F-L-O-W-E-R. Flower.

0: myself.
1: What?
0: I can buy myself flowers.
1: I can buy myself flowers. Who sang it?
0: No.
1: Who sang it? Who?
0: I don't know.
1: You don't know?
0: No.
1: You have to call back.
0: Okay.
1: All right. Thank you very much. The rule of engagement is you have to sing me a known song. A known song. That's it. Known song. Don't sing me your own song. Don't sing me your song. Sing me a known song. 0802-4000-911. 0802-4000-911. You can sing. I have just the right words for you. So, bring it on. Let's have fun. Hello, good evening. Aye, aye, aye. Hello? Can you hear me? Can you hear me? Can you hear me? All right, can you hear me now?
0: Yes.
1: All right, what is your name?
0: Angel.
1: Huh?
0: Angel.
1: Angel.
0: Yes.
1: Okay, your first word is dancing. Dancing. D-A-N-C-I-N-G. Dancing.
0: Okay.
1: Dancing. 10 seconds.
0: I
1: can't
0: take my phone.
1: You have to call back. It's past 10 seconds. Right, call back. Dancing, there's dancing on the ceiling. Oh, I'm a feeling. Dancing on the ceiling. There's Dancing on the Ceiling by Lionel Richie. There's Dancing Queen by ABBA. There's You Should Be Dancing by the Bee Gees. There's Ron Kennedy, Morning Into Dancing. So, this lot of song has the word dancing in it. 0802-4000-911. Bring it on. You can sing. I have just the right words for you right here. So let's have fun. All right. Keep trying. Keep trying. 0802-4000-911. Let's have it.

0: Hello? Hello? Yes, good evening. Turn down the volume on your radio. Turn it down. Turn it down. Turn it down. I'll step away from it. Can you hear me?
1: Can you hear me, sir?
0: I can hear you. What's your name?
1: So my name is Gabriel.
0: Your name is Gabriel?
1: Yeah.
0: Alright, your first word is fire. Fire. F-I-R-E. Fire.
1: Fire.
0: Yes, fire. Come on, this is very easy.
1: Let me try that.
0: Oh, there is fire on the mountain. Anybody? Oh my! Come on! That was very easy. All right, one more to go, and we're gonna music breather 08024000911. That is a classic number to call. Turn it down. Turn down the volume on your radio device. The volume on your radio knob, turn it down. I lost that one. Please do call back. Do call back. Okay? Keep trying. You can sing. I have the words right here. The right words for you. And let's see how you can do it. You know, kind of looks like it's more like a, what's it called? Spontaneously or extemporaneously. Just, you're doing a word on the spot and you ask, yeah, if you love impromptu speeches, yeah, that's more like a public speaking thing, where you're given a word and you ask to make a speech, say something about that word. So that's for, it's just thing of thinking on your feet. So you call in and I just throw a word at you and you have to sing me a known song that has that word in it. Call in, I'll throw the word right at you. Okay, gotcha. Hello. Oh my, lost that one. 8 o'clock, 8:15, I hit the commercial department so I can pay some bills. Very important. 08024000911. Dancing on the Ceiling from the year 1986. Lionel Richie's on standby. I always say listen and enjoy. Still feel free to sing. Okay. Gotcha. Hello. Hello.
2: Good evening.
0: Yes, good evening. How are you?
2: Okay.
0: All right. So, your first word is ocean. Your first word is ocean.

0: Ocean Eyes. Ocean Eyes. Okay, Billie Eilish. Oh boy.
1: Yes.
0: Sing the song again. Sing it again.
1: Cause you wanna move me far. Ocean Eyes.
0: Boy, this new generation artist, new kids on the block. It's okay, not a problem. There's Ocean Eyes by Billie Eilish. The second word is, wait for it. Your second word is stars. Stars, S-T-A-R-I-S. Stars. Who? What's the title? Rise what? I'm sorry I lost you. Oh, I'm so sorry. I didn't get that clearly. Call back if you can. So it's time to dance on the ceiling. Lionel Richie from the year 1986. My name is Jerry. Listen and enjoy.

0: 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Classic
1: FM. Okay, what a feeling when we're dancing on the ceiling. And if you're not dancing, if you're not nodding, if you're not vibrating to the song, and as the way the band says it, you're sitting on, help me complete it, I'm on radio. I'm not letting you do this to me. No way, no way, no. I'm not the one who said it. The band has a way of saying it. If you're still sitting down, you know it. Okay, 808. Oh, there's actually a drum, Mental Music Production. There's a drum kit? Yeah. 808 kick. It's actually 808 right now. All right, my name is Jerry. Welcome back. Thank God it's Friday, the 8th day in the month of May, the year is 2026. The song association game is what we're playing right now. I'll give you a word and then you have to sing me a known song that has that word in it. That's it. Voila. We'll have fun. 0802-4000-911. That is a classic number to call. 0802-4000-911. I always say when you call in, turn down the volume on your radio device. Bring it on at exactly 8:15. We'll hit the commercial department so we can pay some bills. Bring it on. 0802-4000-911. Hello? Hello?
2: Hello?
1: Yes, can you hear me? What's your name?
2: Angel.
1: Angel. All right. Are we good?
2: Yes.
1: Your first word is kiss. K-I-S-S. Kiss.
2: Okay.
1: Yes, kiss. Sing a song that has the word kiss in it.
2: Okay.
1: What? You have to call back. You have to call back. There's a song, Kiss from a Rose, from the year 1994, by Seal. Kiss from the Rose, Kiss from the Rose by Seal. There's also Kiss of Life by Sade. There's Kiss and Say Goodbye, Manhattan's. There's which other one again? You may kiss your bride. Mwah. Hey, kiss your bride. Mwah. I think, you know, it's been a while I listened to that song. I think it's safe to just listen to the song again, even if it's a couple of minutes, and we're going to wrap it up. 0802-4000-911. Taking you down memory lane is what we do, and we're so, so, so proud of it. Yes, so proud of what we do. Hello. Hello, family. Hello?
3: Hello?
1: Yes, good
3: evening.
1: Yes, what is your name? Where are you calling from?
3: I'm calling from Port Harcourt.
1: What is your name?
3: My name is Mr. Sam.
1: Okay, welcome. Your first one is pain. P-A-I-N. Pain.
3: King.
1: Pain, pain. P-A-I-N. Pain.
3: P-A-I-N.
1: Yes, pain.
3: Pain. Ow.
1: Ow. Ow. Ow. Ow.
3: Let's just keep that one now.
1: You have to call back. call back. Call back. It's okay. There's a song by Joy and Pain by Rabaz and DJ EZ. There's also No Pain, No Gain, Betty Wright. There's The Pain of Loving You by Dolly Parton. And what else again do I have? You may kiss your bride. Mwah! It's coming your way right now. And this is a good segue for me to hit the commercial department so I can pay my bills. Listen and enjoy. My name is

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2: 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Or you could...
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Okay. All right. Jolly Papa. Yeah. Cardinal Rex Jim Lawson. All right. Jolly Papa. That's the title of that one. Glad to have you back. Now, there's a stinging of. I just listened to it today and it just hit differently. Yes, I think I'll be playing it often. Come on. Looking for a good place now. No way. All right. I think it's safe to have it right here. And it's a good one. Take a listen right now. It's titled Welcome Back. Yes, I did tell you, I like it. Welcome back. I just like how it sounds. Okay. My name is Jerry. 22 minutes gone past hour of 8 o'clock. The Song Association game. I always say you can sing. I have just the right words for you. Let's have it. I'll give you a word, and then you have to sing me. You'll have to sing me a known song that has that word in it. That's the way the game is played. Easy. You can sing it. Bring it on. Call 0802-4000-911. Call in. I'll give you a word right now, and you have to sing me a known song that has that word in it. Very easy.

0: evening.
1: Yes, good evening. Can you hear me?
0: Yeah.
1: All right. What is your name? What is your name?
0: My name is Faith.
1: Your name is what? What is your name again?
0: I said my name is Faith.
1: All right, let's play. Your first word is fly. Fly. F-L-Y. Fly.
0: I can fly away. I will fly away.
1: Who sang that one?
0: He said.
1: Who sang it?
0: Oh, my God.
1: Ah, you see? Who sang it now?
0: I can't remember.
1: You can't remember. If you can't remember, I can't help you. You have to call back. You'll have to call back. Rules are rules. I wish I could fly up to nowhere. Fly by Two-Face Idibi or Tubaba. There's a, I believe I can fly. All right, that's all I know. Hey, it's okay. All right, so, Colin, I'll give you a word, and you'll have to sing me a known song. You think it's easy, right? You think it's easy. Why don't you call, and I throw a word at you, I give you a word, and you're going to realize that, you're going to understand that it's not as easy as you think, because in that moment, you just might go blank on yourself. Your brain might just go blank on you, and you're like, you're thinking, because time is involved. It's 10 seconds, and you're thinking like, which song, this word, and before you know it, it's 10 seconds. So, give it a try, let's see. There's no harm in trying. So, give it a try, let's have it. Hello, can you hear me?
0: I can hear me.
1: Alright, can you hear me now?
0: Yeah.
1: Alright, it's better. Your first word is, let's see. Come on. Can you hear me? The first word is forever.
0: Forever.
1: Yes, forever.
0: If you are my girl, I'll take you on the road.
1: Who?
0: Forever, I really like you.
1: Who sang that one now?
0: Peace Quest.
1: Sing it again. Sing it again.
0: If you are my girl, I'll take you around the world. I'll show you how this. You never met me first. Give me your head, I'll give you my head. I promise I will love you forever and ever.
1: It's okay.
0: I love you forever.
1: It's okay. You're correct, actually. At some point, I was thinking you wanted to say Idiga Banwe, but it's okay. Thank you very much. It's fine. You're correct. Forever by P-Square. Yes, you're correct. I know. All right. Hold on. Calm down. Take it easy. Calm down. Two more to go. Your second word is find. F-I-N-D. Find.
0: Find.
1: Yes, find. Oh. It don't happen. Find. Oh. You can't remember. All right, I'll play a song right now that has the word find in it. So hopefully you get to remember this one. It's a song by Phil Collins. It's titled Find a Way to My Heart. If you were my girl, I'd take you around the world. I'd take you places where you've never ever been before. Give me your hands. All right. I really, really like it. Thank you very much for calling. Thank you so much. All right. Have a beautiful evening. Find a Way by Phil Collins is coming your way right now. My name is Jerry. Listen and enjoy. But before that, it's important you listen to this.
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3: And we play every song you know.
4: Okay, find a way to my heart. I'll keep a place in my heart. You would always see it shining true. So find a way to my heart. And I will follow you. All right, Phil Collins, I'll follow you. Find a way to my heart. The word find, F-I-N-D. Find a way to my heart. Great song. Yes. Okay, in the next 3 minutes, it's a wrap. Because 8:45, again, I have to hit the commercial department so I can pay some bills. Very important. All right, in the next 3 minutes, let's see if I can take a couple of calls, and it's a wrap for tonight. If you can sing, you know you can sing. I have the right words for you. 08024000911. One for the road, one for the road. So, if you're lucky and you know, call now. Bam, bam. If you're lucky and you know it, call it. If you're lucky and you know it, if you're lucky. All right, I'm in a good headspace actually. So, that's why the fun. I'm really upbeat, in a good headspace, just happy. All right, gotcha. Hello, good evening. What's going on? Yeah, can you hear me?
5: Let me off my radio.
4: Okay, it's okay. I can hear you. All right, what's your name, please? What is your name?
5: I want to play.
4: What is your name?
5: My name is Breakable.
4: Okay. All right, your first word is stay. Stay, S-T-A-Y. Stay.
5: You say what? My word.
4: Yes, yeah, stay, S-T-A-Y, stay.
5: S-T-A-Y.
4: Yes, stay. Hey. Right. It has happened.
5: Oh, my God.
4: Oh, your God. You're calling your God right now. Oh, my God.
5: Now, the one that's
4: easy. Stay is easy, yo. Stay is very easy. I don't know what you're talking about.
5: No,
4: I'll give you another word now. Let's see. Oh boy. Time. T-I-M-E. Time. This one is very easy.
5: Time.
4: T-I-M-E. Time.
5: T-I-M-E,
4: time. Oh, boy.
5: I'm not listening to you.
4: I said time, T-I-M-E, time. The time on the, what's the time right now?
5: Time.
4: Yes.
5: Okay.
4: Yes. Oh, don't do this to me now. Come on. This one is hard though. Time now money. All right, thank you for calling. You see, I did tell you. You think it's easy. Wait until it's your turn and you're on the spot and I give you a word. You'll be shocked. You'll be humbled because you just go blank. You might just go blank. You're thinking, time is very easy. I said the word stay. Let's say, I'll play a song by Tina Turner titled Let's Stay Together. Like Stay, there's also Stay by Rihanna. There's a lot of song that has Stay in it. Let's see. The stay word, stay. There's Stay by Eternal. There's Here to Stay by Korn. There's Stay a Little While, Child by Loose Ends. There's Stay This Way by the Brand New Heavies. There's Jodeci, Stay. There's the Go-Go Dolls, Stay With You. There's Stay by Rihanna. I think I'll play Stay again by Rihanna. All right, so Time na money, oh, oh, oh. Time na money, eh. Time na money, oh. Time na money. The message is clear. No waka waka. Money don't come from heaven. Do better thing, money could come. Not true what I dey yarn you so. Help me sing along. Help me complete that line. My name is Jerry. She's having a good time. Michael Cruz on standby. Listen, enjoy. It's a good song. Go to hit the commercial department so I can pay some bills.

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Good or bad, happy or sad, let's stay together. I have to go. It is what it is. Time to draw the curtain. This is it for tonight. And that was Tina Turner. Let's stay together. That's how's the cover version of is it Al Green? Help me. Yes. Let's stay together by Al Green from the year 1984. And Tina's version is a cover version of that song. Great song. Time to say goodbye. Sarah Whiteman, where are you right now? It's time to say goodbye. Thank you so much for letting me be a part of your day. Thank you for letting me be a part of, you know, just letting me into your spaces, your home, your heart. It means a lot to me. It means a lot to us as a team, the classic team. The Drive Time Morning Show has Dr. Alex and Nate Subaison Lounge, I and Ebony on the Drive Time Show. 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We don't take it lightly. It means a whole lot. It's a privilege, actually, you know, and so we don't take it lightly. We hold it so dear to our heart. And thank you. To anyone getting married tomorrow, congratulations. So happy for you. It's your day. You're celebrating something special, maybe a wedding anniversary, or tomorrow is your birthday. Again, happy birthday in advance. I love you. We love you. Congratulations. I'll be back on Wednesday, God's willing. I'll be back on Sunday, actually, from 12 up until 6 p.m. So, You want to keep it locked with me, right? Keep a date with me on Sunday from 12 up until 6. That's the Sunday Brunch Show. Time to say goodbye. Bye-bye. And you can follow me on all socials. Yes, Jerrycan, or the J-E-R-R-Y-C-A-N, Jerrycan. All this spelled O-R-D-U-H. Time to say goodbye. Bye-bye.

0: dance floor. 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You could call it a night, or you could...
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1: 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Turn up the spark on your morning drive out and at work on CCMS. Know what's happening around you and around the world through updates and major news bulletins.
0: Stay fit, live well, and be informed about your health. What's more, be finance and business savvy on CCMS. Oh, and our favorite part,
1: great music.